0: Navy spokesperson confirmed that it was on a training exercise and that three Royal Navy personnel died in the crash. It's believed the helicopter was based at Yeovilton Air Base in neighbouring Somerset. Prime Minister Keir Starmer called the incident utterly tragic and said his thoughts were with the family and friends of those that had died. An investigation into the cause of the crash is now underway. John Beaver reporting.
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3: Tonight, a slight chance of a shower, otherwise mostly cloudy, then gradually becoming mostly clear. Low right around 59. Thursday, sunny with a high near 94. Thursday night, partly cloudy, low right around 60. Friday, sunny with a high near 94. And Friday night, partly cloudy, low right around 59. Currently in Wilcox, it's 80 degrees.
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10: Hi, folks. This is Big Al.
11: And Big Mike from A&M Autoland. And Al, why don't you tell the folks our new slogan?
10: What?
11: Our new slogan. Don't you remember at the meeting? Don't you remember what I was telling you at the top of my lungs?
10: Oh, yeah. Folks, our new slogan is, when I catch the guy who ate the last donut, I'm going to kick him.
11: No, never mind. Folks, our new slogan is, we'll bend over backwards to serve you, as shown by the live limbo band Al hired.
10: Yes, all this week, Mike and me will do the limbo, bending over to serve you backwards under the limbo pole.
11: We'll do what?
10: Look, Mike, it's easy. Under I go. Now, you try it.
11: I don't think so.
10: What are you, chicken?
11: All right. Stand aside. Here I go. Ow. Oh, ow! Ow! Help me, it's my back!
10: Maybe if I push down.
11: Ow!
10: Mike?
9: A&M Autoland. We'll bend over backwards to serve you, but only once.
10: Stay there, Mike. I'll go get some aspirin.
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1: 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That's Cher Lloyd on Hot 92.5. Coming up for you this hour, some Kylie Minogue, Sabrina Carpenter, and Salt-N-Pepa. Right now is Billie Eilish on Hot 92.5 Wilcox.

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Ellie Goulding on Hot 92.5. 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Right now, the latest from Olivia Dean. 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
1: BTS, it's Hot 92.5. Bo Johnson here signing off for this Wednesday afternoon. Stay dry, enjoy it, because it's going to be clear and hot all weekend long. On the way out here, Sam Smith. It's Hot 92.5 Wilcox.

Hey, it's Scott Evans. 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
0: It's Wednesday. My beautiful bride here at my side. Hello, Heidi. How are you?
1: Hello, John. I'm well. How are you?
0: I also am well, and I'm excited to visit with Robert Parkinson. Going to talk about a book called Tyrants and Rogues. And this is a book from a historian perspective. He's a historian, and he's done other books about, like, the founding of America, but this one is specifically about the Declaration of Independence and some of the wording that was used in the Declaration of Independence, and just, you know, the some things from a historical perspective, why that document is just such an amazing document.
1: It's a beautiful document.
0: And I'm going to be sure to make sure we talk about the people who signed that document. 56 people put their name on there that, man, can you imagine? If we hadn't won, they would have all been tried for treason. So that's a big honking deal. But we're going to chat with Robert Parkinson about his new book coming up. In the

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0: 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Now with today's reason to party, here's my beautiful bride, Heidi Small. What do you
1: today
0: have for me?
1: Today is World Cider Day, which seems like a weird time of year to me.
0: It is a weird time, but here it is, you know?
1: Yeah, for that. And the cocktail for today is the Smoky Harvest Apple Cider Margarita. And man, does that thing look good.
0: There's a lot going on in the title even.
1: Yeah, oh, it's a good looking drink. It's got cinnamon, sugar, and flaky sea salt for the rim. It's got tequila, it's got orange liqueur, apple cider, juice from half a lime, some maple syrup, and some apple slices and cinnamon sticks for serving, and it looks so good. Hmm. I would never think to put apple cider with tequila.
0: Yeah, me neither.
1: So that's one I would try.
0: Of course. You want to try all of these.
1: I kind of do.
0: This is how this whole feature showed up. Every morning she's like, does this sound good to you? I'm like, no. Should do this on the radio. Maybe I can get a sponsor. That hasn't happened yet. Good luck, though. That is today's reason to party. I've got a link to that drink in the show notes for today at johnandheidishow.com. Oh, yeah.

0: From the Chiricahua Community Health Center Weather Center, here's your forecast for Wilcox.
1: Tonight, a slight chance of a shower, otherwise mostly cloudy, then gradually becoming mostly clear. Low right around 59. Thursday, sunny with a high near 94. Thursday night, partly cloudy, low right around 60. Friday, sunny with a high near 94. And Friday night, partly cloudy, low right around 59. Currently in Wilcox, it's 77 degrees.
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1: Now, surveys and studies and such, a new study says many older adults are the fastest growing group of cannabis consumers, increasingly turning to edibles for pain or sleep issues or anxiety after feeling that they've exhausted every other option. Researchers found the most common choice that they do of the combinations is THC and CBD, hoping for a balanced relief. Common concerns include getting too high, limited evidence for CBD alone, and possible medication interactions. Surprisingly, many of these decisions are made without medical guidance, with people instead relying on friends or online research or product marketing while trying to manage ongoing health challenges. Here's the thing I'll say. It's not for me, but if that's for you, I mean, that's for you. I know some people who do that kind of thing. There are places where that's legal, and I know people who do that, and they swear by it. And I'm like, still not for me. But
2: not
1: that's
2: my
1: okay.
2: thing either.
1: Surveys and studies and such on the John and Heidi Show. I can hear

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0: Now, big screen, little screen, John Travolta. You heard of him, right?
1: I have, once or twice.
0: He told People Magazine that he loves the reaction that he gets with his new beret-centric look. So he was... He likes to
1: have
0: wear the beret.
1: Have you seen the pictures?
0: Yeah.
1: He looks ridiculous.
0: I think he looks pretty cool. Anyway, he's got a film called Propeller One Way Night Coach.
1: Yeah, it's a weird name.
0: It is. Anyway, it was at the Cannes Film Festival.
1: Yeah, I saw an interview with him where he was like, I just thought I should look like a 50s director or whatever. Whatever, dude. Knock yourself out.
0: I mean, again, whatever. After a series of delays and a period of doing our best Bruce Wayne impression while living in the dark about Batman 2, filming has begun in Liverpool, England. That was a really dumb first sentence. I should pre-read.
1: They started filming Batman in Liverpool, England. That's
0: stuff.
1: An easier way to say
0: and
1: it.
0: And just cut all of that. And in my next life. And beach season has arrived in L.A., and so has a highly anticipated reboot of one of the city's most iconic shows, Baywatch. So
1: what?
0: Apparently
1: really?
0: It's coming back again. And I've got a link to all the details. It's in the show notes for today at johnandheidishow.com.

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1: It's so good.
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0: Hit music for Wilcox and northern Cochise County. This is Hot 92.5. Heidi, did you know that some insects glow to attract mates or confuse predators? Natural light is called bioluminescence. It's also produced through chemical interactions inside of their body. So that's how they glow. So what are those little bugs that
1: glow? We have lightning bugs.
0: Lightning bugs.
1: Lightning bugs. I love lightning bugs.
0: Yeah, we had a friend visiting from England.
1: You don't see as many of them as you used to, though.
0: I know. Yeah, when I was a kid, they were everywhere, and I don't see them as much. But we had a friend visiting from England, and she had never seen anything like it before.
1: Yeah, she was like, what are those things in the grass?
0: So there.
1: I was like, what, lightning bugs? Oh, my gosh, I've never seen that. She had also never seen a hummingbird.
0: Yeah.
1: It's crazy.
0: Again, different things in different places. We don't know everything, but now we know this. My dear, my

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1: Time now for the joke of the day with my beautiful bride, Heidi Small. What you got for me, Heidi?
0: I got this joke from my Facebook friend, Larry.
1: Oh, okay. So. Oh, no. I know your Facebook friend, Larry. I'm going to find the bleep button. Here,
0: no, it's not that bad.
1: Okay.
0: A man arrives at the office in the morning where several of his coworkers are already chatting next to the coffee machine. He listens to them for a bit, and then he suddenly asks, "How big are penguins?" The coworkers stare at him for a second, and then one says, "I don't know, about 50 or 60 centimeters." "Huh," the man says, "I thought they were bigger. Aren't there some really big penguins, too?" They hear a harumph from the back of the room, and another coworker stands up and walks to them and says, "Of course there are. Asking how big penguins are is absolutely ridiculous. That's like asking how big dogs are. There are 20 different kinds of penguins, and they vary in size massively." "Oh, cool," says the man. "So what about big penguins?" The coworker answers, "The king penguin is very common and well-known, a majestic animal. I watch the documentaries about them and their social behaviors. They're fascinating. They're about 90 centimeters tall and weigh about 15 kilograms. But some individual males are known to be over a meter tall and weighing 20 kilograms." "Oh, wow, that's big," says the man. "And but what's like the biggest penguin out there overall?" "Oh, they're huge. It's not uncommon for males to be as tall as 130 centimeters. The coworkers at the coffee machine gasp. "Wow, that's insane. That's crazy. That's huge. But that's the absolute limit?" Coworker answers, "I think the individual being almost 140 centimeters tall. But that's the absolute limit, yes." "Huh," the man says. "Well, I guess I did run over a nun on the way here."
1: Oh, Heidi. Oh, Larry.
0: Oh, Larry. Oh,
1: thanks, Larry. I was concerned the second you brought him up. So, love you, Larry. That is your joke of the day on the John and Heidi Show.

0: From the Chiricahua Community Health Center Weather Center, here's your forecast for Wilcox.
1: Tonight, a slight chance of a shower, otherwise mostly cloudy, then gradually becoming mostly clear. Low right around 59. Thursday, sunny with a high near 94. Thursday night, partly cloudy, low right around 60. Friday, sunny with a high near 94. And Friday night, partly cloudy, low right around 59. Currently in Wilcox, it's 73 degrees.
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0: 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Time now for the scoop of the day. Here's a new modern-day malady to worry about. Sitting all day can do more harm to things that more than just your back. It can weaken your butt muscles, resulting in a new condition nicknamed dead butt syndrome. Experts say gluteal amnesia is a result of prolonged sitting, cause your glutes to stop activating properly, leading to pain, numbness, tingling, and even hip or knee or back problems. The issue is common among desk workers and people with sedentary lifestyles, but regular movement and exercise can help prevent it, Heidi. They say physical therapists recommend standing or stretching every 30 minutes, adding some glute strengthening exercises like squats, bridges, lunges, or clamshells to your routine. I don't know what any of those things are.
1: I don't know what a clamshell is. I don't know what the rest of those are.
0: I don't know. And I was gonna make a guess or two, but I'm going to just.
1: And if you don't know, you probably should learn because you clearly aren't doing them.
0: No. And forget six packs these days. Many men are working on building bigger, stronger glutes, also known as hockey butt. Yes, two stories.

0: in a row about the hind end. Fitness trends boosted by shows like Heated Rivalry have shifted gym focus towards squats and deadlifts in a quest to attain that perfectly formed hockey butt. So I don't think I need
1: any I don't think I want a hockey butt.
0: It isn't just about looks. Experts say the glute muscles are the body's powerhouse, supporting balance, movement, and overall strength as we age. Strong glutes can reduce back pain, improve stability, and lower fall risk in older adults. Weaker glutes can lead to pain, injury, and dead butt issues from sitting too much, like we talked about in the last story. Yep. That's a lot of talking about butts. All right, moving on. That is your scoop of the day on the John and Heidi Show. You sure?

0: Wilcox, a proud past, and an even bigger future.
1: This is my station.
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0: 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Thank you for listening to the John and Heidi Show on a Wednesday. Excited to visit with Robert G. Parkinson. He is the author of Tyrants and Rogues, Understanding the Declaration of Independence. And this is not your first book, but I think the timing is perfect for this particular topic.
1: This is my fourth book on the American Revolution, and dabbled a little bit in my previous work with the Declaration of Independence. But this one is going to be a full sort of embrace of all of the kind of grievances that are in the Declaration of Independence, the body of the work that Americans usually don't pay a whole lot of attention to. It's been more than 100 years since a historian has done a deep dive into what those grievances were all about. But I thought it was high time to do that.
0: And the signers, those 56 names you see at the bottom, it was a big deal that they signed their name to this.
1: It was a very big deal. Using the T word, tyrant, or tyranny, which is in the document a couple of different times and ways, was a seditious libel in England. When they printed copies of the Declaration of Independence in England, they had to blank that word out because they were not allowed to use that word, and they turned the he has's into it was, because they had to keep the king out of it. So it's a very big deal.
0: And if the revolution ended a different way, there would have been another T word, treason. They would have all been tried for treason.
1: Well, I think they would have been in big fat trouble. I think the king probably would have leaned much more on pardons, but we don't know. And you know, the last time there was a rebellion of this kind in Scotland in 1745, they used a lot of swords and bayonets. So I'm not entirely sure what would have happened, but it wouldn't have been good for Washington and Mount Vernon, or Jefferson and Monticello, as far as these guys being able to hold on to their holdings. So there was a pretty significant risk going on here, for sure.
0: And these 56 names, many of them did lose everything. Some of them even lost their life.
1: They did, especially the ones who were very close to the scene of action. When we think about the Declaration, we don't think about how it is debated and drafted and voted and signed in the sort of cloud of war. I mean, on the 4th of July, the other thing that Congress does is they write very, very desperate pleas to the militias in Pennsylvania, Delaware, and Maryland to send as many dudes as you possibly can to New York, because that invasion force that we've been worried about coming across the Atlantic Ocean is arriving. The first ships arrive on the 2nd of July. And so those signers from New Jersey or New York, they are oftentimes targeted as the people who the loyalists and the British are going to go after.
0: And again, not to be fixated on the fact that there are 56 names, but one of the things that I will say, I'll bet most people couldn't even name half of them. Maybe they could name 7 or 8. And I think that's kind of sad.
1: Right. Oh, for sure. So I just finished a class in which I turned everybody into a delegate. And then we walked through the Declaration of Independence in real time, starting in May, how it was made. And every day we came to class, it was another day in May, June, and July, to try to walk them through how this decision was made. And I had them basically take on the roles. And for the Abraham Clarks or the Button Gwinnetts, it's not only is there not a lot to go on, but some of their lives got cut short, and we don't even have a lot of paper trail of really what happened to some of those guys.
0: America's 250th birthday is coming up on the 4th of July this year, and I know there's a lot of people that are interested in learning a little more about these people and why they did what they did back in 1776, and this book, Tyrants and Rogues, Understanding the Declaration of Independence, I feel like this could be a really good step towards learning some of those things.
1: The book is on the 27 grievances of the Declaration of Independence, but my way into them, into Tyrants and Rogues, was to create a rogues gallery of the revolution. So not only do we forget the Americans, the signers who put their lives, their fortunes, and their sacred honor on the line, as it says at the end of the Declaration, but we've also forgotten about who the villains were, who were the people when the American people read these grievances, they were thinking about these particular people. So the way I structure the book is to introduce what each grievance is about, but also the names or the people that they associated: Lord North, Lord Dartmouth, Lord Hillsborough, General Thomas Gage, and on and on and on. As you read the book, you kind of walk through a rogues gallery of all the villains of the revolution, at least from the American perspective.
0: Well, I appreciate you taking the time to chat with me today. And again, I think the timing on this book is perfect. Thank you again for visiting with me about it.
1: It should be in your local bookstore. It's out on the 9th of June.
0: Very nice. I will be looking for it. Again, it's called Tyrants and Rogues, Understanding the Declaration of Independence. I've got a link to all of the information in the show notes for today at johnandheidishow.com. You can call

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0: online at hot925.com. Time now for the movie quote of the day. This one's for you, Heidi. It's from a movie from the year 2000.
1: All right.
0: And the quote is, "I'm just happy to be here." And a bunch of people said it in this movie. So it was an ongoing gag. It went on.
1: Oh, gosh, I don't know.
0: Over and over and over. We only watched this once. It was a long time ago. And it was very funny. Best in Show. It's the movie that's all improv. I don't know if it's all improv, but very much of it is improv.
1: I do remember. But yeah, we did only see it one time.
0: And I think we should watch that again because it's from 2000. It's 26 years old.
1: I like a lot of the people in it.
0: Oh, me too. And I bet if we watched it, we would laugh and laugh and laugh because I remember how ridiculous and silly it was. But I do remember them just saying, "I'm just happy to be here. I'm just happy to be here." Yeah. That is your movie quote of the day on the John and Heidi Show.

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1: Time now for News to Me as we head to the News to Me news desk with Heidi Small.
2: This little fact I found really fascinating. One in five mammal species is a type of bat.
1: One in five? Wow.
2: Isn't that crazy?
1: That seems pretty crazy.
2: That seems excessively high.
1: That's a lot of bats, man. It's batty.
2: Out of the more than 300 identified types of headaches, only 10% have a known cause.
1: No kidding.
2: That's not very reassuring.
1: No, I get a lot of headaches, so I don't know what causes mine
2: either. I'm very fortunate there, but I have friends that get severe ones, and it's just debilitating.
1: I think I need new glasses. Pretty sure that's
2: probably.
1: What it is. I've got so
2: Sometimes you get a headache, you're like, I need a haircut. I'm like, that's not a thing, John.
1: I'm pretty sure, because I get a haircut, my headache's fine.
2: And the long E sound can be spelled seven different ways.
1: No kidding.
2: As displayed in this sentence, please be brief, people. Caesar sees deceivers.
1: Wow.
2: All of them are in that
1: sentence.
2: That's
1: the sentence, huh?
2: Yeah, that is the sentence.
1: It made no sense.
2: It made no sense, but they're all in there.
1: Oh, nice.
2: And that's news to me.
1: It is also news to me.
3: Yeah.

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1: Tonight, a slight chance of a shower, otherwise mostly cloudy, then gradually becoming mostly clear. Low right around 59. Thursday, sunny with a high near 94. Thursday night, partly cloudy, low right around 60. Friday, sunny with a high near 94. And Friday night, partly cloudy, low right around 59. Currently in Wilcox, it's 69 degrees.
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0: Fun fact for you, Heidi.
2: What's that, John?
0: Antimatter is considered the most expensive substance on Earth, with estimated production costs of nearly $60 trillion per gram. That's why I don't have
1: know
0: any
1: what
0: antimatter.
1: It is.
0: Well, it's really expensive. That's
1: I probably
0: why
1: don't need to know what it is, because I can't afford it anymore.
0: Well, it's not matter. It's antimatter. Does it matter? No, it's antimatter. All right. Fun fact for you, Heidi.
2: What's that, John?
0: If you drilled a tunnel straight through Earth and jumped into it, it would take you about 42 minutes to get from one side to the other.
1: Oh.
0: Yeah.
1: I don't know who figured that.
0: It's never been done. So,
1: it's ridiculous.
0: But yeah, they calculated it.
1: All right.
0: Fun fact for you, Heidi.
1: What's that, John?
0: The Dustbuster was invented by NASA.
1: I loved the Dustbuster.
0: Cool?
1: My grandparents had one, and it was like we all went to right away when we got to their house to play with it.
0: They were really cool. And if you didn't grow up with that being a new thing, because now you're like, why would that be?
1: Exactly.
0: Some vacuum. Yeah,
1: oh,
0: well,
1: it was pretty cool.
0: Didn't
1: back
0: exist,
1: in the day.
0: And then all of a sudden, it did.
1: Exactly.
0: Fun fact for you, Heidi.
1: What's that, John?
0: May 22nd is the least common day to be born. The most common day to be born, September 16th. So,
1: okay.
0: There you go. And
1: good
0: we'll do one
1: know.
0: Final fun fact for you,
1: What's
0: Heidi.
1: What's that, John?
0: The word walrus comes from the Dutch term that means horse whale.
1: Oh, cute.
0: Several fun facts. Now you know. Thanks for listening to the John and Heidi Show.

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0: Time now for some weird news. With gas prices being what they are, a Georgia man decided to save some money by driving a smaller vehicle. A much smaller vehicle. Mally Hightower turned a child Barbie dream camper into a fully functioning road vehicle. Have you seen this thing?
1: I have not, but how could you do that? It's just plastic.
0: Yeah, well, here's the rest of the story. 30-year-old handyman spent about 2 months modifying a battery-powered toy by attaching it to a go-kart frame and installing a small washer engine. The pink mini vehicle can hit speeds of 55 miles an hour. Costs about $3 to refuel compared to the $90 it was costing to refill his Mercedes-Benz convertible. Hightower says he enjoys transforming unusual item into practical machines. Previously, he converted a toy boat into a working boat. His neighbors said he has grown used to their creative inventions next door. So, yeah.
1: I'd let him make one of those for me. I would drive around.
0: It's
1: one of those
0: ridiculous
1: things.
0: And here's the thing. You get in an accident, you're dead.
1: Oh,
0: man.
1: Yeah. But my little car. I get in an accident in my car, I'm not going to make it.
0: So. You might. You have better chances than this dude. That's Weird News on the John and Heidi Show.

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1: Time now for the question of the day. This one's for you, Heidi. What hobby do 12% of singles say is a deal breaker if they see it on social media?
2: Oh.
1: I would say probably more females would be the ones that would say this is a deal breaker if the guy was doing this. I'm just assuming. It doesn't say there's no...
2: Hobby.
1: Yeah, what hobby? Collecting action figures.
2: Yeah, oh.
1: Collecting action figures.
2: Okay.
1: So 12% of ladies or 12% of singles say if they see that you collect action figures, that is a big no for me. That's a no.
2: Huh.
1: I don't collect action figures, but I do collect radios and I collect papers that I should throw away. I collect a garage full of tools that I don't use anymore. Yeah. That is your question of the day on the John and Heidi Show.

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1: 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Time now for Something Special with Heidi Small. What do you have for me there, Heidi?
2: We're going to start talking about some local heroes now in the next few days.
1: Nice.
2: This first one is so great. In 2024, an Ohio man named Andrew Padalak attended a Cleveland Monsters minor league hockey game. And the surrounding rink has a clear barrier around it, but only goes so high. So if a puck goes over the top of it, people can be killed with those things.
1: Oh, I almost got killed by one of those things.
2: Anyway, he was watching the game, and he saw a puck that went over the top of it and was heading right towards a small, I think the child was four. Four-year-old child's head, and the child's name was Nasir Davis, and he was oblivious to the danger. He didn't even know what was coming. He's just sitting there, and this hockey puck is coming right to his head. This guy jumped up, put his arm in front of it, and blocked the puck from that kid's head with his own arm.
1: Yikes.
2: And literally saved that child's life.
1: Yeah, I bet
2: that is
1: his arm, too.
2: A hero. He definitely did. The team found out about it. They gave them all free tickets to the games, and then they even got to go out on the ice and meet all the players and all of that stuff. So that was pretty cool. But talk about a hero.
1: Yeah.
2: That is awesome. I love to hear those stories.
1: Did I tell you the time that I almost got killed by a hockey puck?
2: No.
1: It's back when I worked for a newspaper, and I would take photographs of the different events that were happening in town, and one of those events was hockey. Well, if you take photos through the hockey glass, there's scratches and scuffs. So I got up on the scaffolding above the glass.
2: that was smart.
1: That's where they put me. They're like, you go over there, you stand over there. So I'm taking photos, and then I was snapping photos, and then I was kind of going through and writing down some things so I would know who these people were. And then I heard a collective gasp. I heard, first of all, a hit, boop, and then I heard, and I looked up, and I ducked just in time as this puck it was flying right towards me. But everybody on the other side saw it coming right towards me, and I heard 200 people all gasp all at once.
2: It's a good thing they did.
1: And I looked up, and I ducked, and I seriously, I felt it, like, fly past my hair.
2: Wow.
1: Yeah, it would have hit me right in the face. That was pretty scary. So there you go. That is something special.
2: Did you get to go on the ice and meet the players?
1: No, I didn't get to meet them. No, nobody. They're like, you should pay attention if you're up there. And if you're not paying attention, you should duck below the ice, below the glass. And I'm like, I will remember that in the future. And I will never be on that scaffolding again. And I need to go change my shorts. All right, that is something special with Heidi Small.

0: From the Chiricahua Community Health Center Weather Center, here's your forecast for Wilcox.
1: Tonight, a slight chance of a shower, otherwise mostly cloudy, then gradually becoming mostly clear, low right around 59. Thursday, sunny with a high near 94. Thursday night, partly cloudy, low right around 60. Friday, sunny with a high near 94. And Friday night, partly cloudy, low right around 59. Currently in Wilcox, it's 69 degrees.
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0: essential phrases to learn in any foreign language. I never even thought about this, but if you're going to go
1: somewhere. Where's the bathroom?
0: So here's the first thing. According to CNN travel host Joe Franco, emergency phrases like help, call the police, where is the hospital, and I guess those are the top three. Next, getting around phrases like where is whatever, how do I get to like whatever, and then food phrases, water please, the check or bill please. I'm allergic to whatever it is.
1: Oh, yeah, that's important.
0: So if you are allergic to something, you should know how to say that. Other things on here, polite phrases like hello, please, thank you, and goodbye. The key takeaway, you don't need to be fluent to travel well, but even small efforts in the local language are usually appreciated. Knowing a few phrases can help you connect with locals, avoid confusion, stay safer, and have a smoother trip overall. My wife's brother and sister-in-law are in Japan right now, and I cannot wait till they get back to hear how much fun they had. But I bet, do you think they know any Japanese?
1: Oh, I guarantee you they do.
0: Just
1: from Dylan, I bet.
0: Okay.
1: Because Dylan's been there all year.
0: Yeah,
1: so.
0: our nephew has been there.
1: So. Yeah.
0: Well, I'm excited to chat with him. That is The List on The John and Heidi Show. Oh, no.

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1: We always like to wrap things up around here with good news, and I think this is good news. Take a listen to this. Feast your ears on this, Heidi. Doctors found a 20-pound tumor, and this little girl's teacher refused to let her fight this alone. A 7-year-old, little Kalanya Jennings, was diagnosed with a rare aggressive cancer. One teacher, though, made sure she never had to fight this battle feeling forgotten. She endured surgeries for months, chemotherapy. Her music teacher, stepped in with a simple mission. Remind her student that an entire school community was still singing her right beside her. This happened in Virginia. She was diagnosed last fall with embryonal sarcoma after doctors discovered a 20-pound tumor growing on her liver.
0: Oh, my gosh.
1: This young girl spent a whole lot of time away from school. Classmates were receiving, were getting updates, but she was getting treatments from the Children's Hospital in Richmond. Even miles away, she was still part of the classroom, though, thanks to the teacher. She said, I knew right away that I wanted to be able to support her as her music teacher in what capacity that could, whatever I could, after learning of her diagnosis. Stayed in close contact with the family, and then she put together packages, and she made trips to visit this young lady in the hospital to keep her connected to her classmates during the long months away from school. How cool is that?
0: I love that.
1: She said, when she reached out to me, it was like, I want to include her. It made me feel like we were not alone, that people were thinking of us and praying for us. And she did some things that the family will never forget. Because when you're going through stuff, it is so nice to know that you're not going through it alone.
0: Absolutely.
1: So she said, if I was in her shoes, I would want to be included. I want to know that my school still cares about me. So that's why this teacher did this. It is a really neat story, and I have a link to it. It's in the show notes for today at johnandheidishow.com.

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1: And feel the energy.
0: And feel the energy.
1: All the hits. You're the best.
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0: best in the world.
1: This is a crisis. A large crisis. In fact, if you've got a moment, it's a 12-story crisis with a magnificent entrance hall cutting throughout, 24-hour porterage, and an enormous sign on the roof saying, "This is a large crisis." A large crisis requires a large plan. Get me two pencils and a pair of underpants. This is an old trick I picked up in the Sudan. We tell HQ that I've gone insane, and I will be invalided back to Blighty before you can say, a wibble.
2: Poor gormless idiot, sir, and I've never been invalided back to Blighty.
1: Yes, Rory, but you never said, a wibble.

0: live at Earl's Court. It's Morrissey there, covering the Smiths classic How Soon Is Now. It's the Britpop Show. I'm Bob Stein. That's Rob Lee. Moz has got a bunch of dates coming up on the Please Don't Cancel For the Love of God tour. Norway, June 27th. Sweden, the 1st and 4th of July. Berlin, Germany, July 7th. Warsaw, Poland, July 9th. And he's got a few more European dates before he hits the States later this summer. You can find it all at morrisseysolo.com. This is the Britpop Show.
1: Stand by. We'll be back with the best of British on the Britpop Show with Bob Stein. Right after this.
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0: And this is the Britpop Show. I'm Bob Stye. I'm lucky enough I get to play these great songs every week. Can only imagine what it must have been like growing up in the UK and hearing and experiencing these songs for the first time over there. Oh, wait! Our wonderful producer, Rob Lee, grew up there. He must have a great memory for us. Robert?
1: Sometimes you just have to pick a song from your favorite band of all time. Taken from their fourth studio album, Wild, it was the first single from it. And listen very carefully, because the word guilty is sung and shouted here by the Scottish band, the Jesus and Mary Chain, who happened to be in the studio next door when this song was being recorded by Erasure.

0: really need to teach Bono how to count. I mean, come on. The schools in Ireland couldn't teach you better than going, was it 1, 2, 1, 2, 3, 19 or something like that. I love it. Vertigo. It is the Brit Pop Show with Bob Stye and Rob Lee. And, yeah, speaking of Ireland, how's that for a segue? Yeah, my daughter's been back home for a week now. And all she does is talk about how much she misses Limerick. She said Dublin was cool, too touristy. She loved Croatia, loved London, had some good times in Russia, Budapest, and Portugal and Italy. But there's a special place in her heart in Limerick, Ireland. I can now announce because she's not there anymore, where she went to school. So while she got back last week today, her luggage spent a few extra days in Dublin. And I've been spending about a week trying to figure out, how do you lose luggage on a flight? You check in your luggage, they throw it in the thingy, and it goes on the plane. You got one job. How can you screw that up? It's the Brit Pop Show.
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3: Tonight, a slight chance of a shower. Otherwise, mostly cloudy, then gradually becoming mostly clear. Low right around 59. Thursday, sunny with a high near 94. Thursday night, partly cloudy. Low right around 60. Friday, sunny with a high near 94. And Friday night, partly cloudy. Low right around 59. Currently in Wilcox at 66 degrees.
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0: I disagree. I think you're plenty lovable. Mandatory Morrissey there with the Smiths on Lovable. Garbage and Special Pet Shop Boys taking you to suburbia. And I'd like to take credit with the popularity of this radio program. All these wonderful groups from the 90s and 80s are touring, making money because they're cool again. Pet Shop Boys have a big tour right now. In June, June 20th, they'll be playing Toronto, Italy. Then they'll be playing Istanbul, Turkey on the 24th and Athens, Greece on the 27th. July, July 1st, Paris. They'll be playing the Lisbon Festival in the United Kingdom on July 4th. July 7th, Italy. Then they got 1, 2, 3, 4 dates in Germany, 2 dates in Spain. And then in August, they'll be playing Oslo, Norway, the 20th. And then on Saturday, the 22nd of August, they'll be playing in Denmark. So if you are in Europe or you're traveling to Europe, you do not have an excuse. The Pet Shop Boys will be playing live. And we will be playing some great stuff for you coming up. 323-591-9002. Call or text me your request. 323-591-9002. A 25-minute Britpop block coming up right after this.
1: Stand by. We'll be back with the best of British on the Britpop Show with Bob Stye. Right after this.
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1: So every week I tell you how much better everything is in the UK and how I want to be Brit. It's true. I put U's after the O's in my words. I call it the letter Z. I'll even put the date and month in reverse so it looks cooler. One thing, though. We got to figure out how to make a phone call in England. It's so confusing. U.S. is easy. Get your area code 323. Your prefix 591. Your last word is 9002. Put a plus one there if you're overseas. Boom, you're done. Try to call England, United Kingdom first. Dial the exit code 011. Let's know it's international. All right, I'll deal with that. Dial the country code 44. I'll deal with that. Then it gets real confusing. My directions here say drop the leading zero with numbers that start with a zero. Then dial the rest of the number. It looks so complicated. For a London landline, it'll be 01144. Then 20, then the number, and it's not even like blah, blah, blah, blah, blah, blah, blah. It's 5555, and then like 2126. It makes no sense. Change it. About time to UK Minute.
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0: Motor and Blue Monday, finishing a 25-minute Britpop block. Also, Depeche Mode, Personal Jesus, and our Modern English, I Melt With You. So, yes, the store will be opening soon. Steve and I had a great chat about it the other day with one of our other shows. So, yes, very soon, I'll be able to direct you to a website. And then you will be able to buy clothes for the Britpop show. And luckily, on our wonderful, wonderful logo that our phenomenal art guy does, my ugly mug is not on it. So you're not going to be buying a t-shirt or a hoodie or whatever it is with my ugly mug in it. You'll be buying the cool Britpop logo. So if you're in America and you're wearing that, some other person's going to see it and go, oh my God, I love that show too. Those are my favorite songs. And next thing I know, you might have met a best friend for life, or heck, you might have met your future spouse there. All because, you know, the best music came from 90s UK and from the new wave of the 80s. And now you can wear merchandise very soon to let the world know you're cool without being over the top. So I'll have information on the Britpop store very soon. And you can always call or text me in the correct way, 323-591-9002, and put a plus one there if you have to. That is your t-shirt, Rob Lee. I am your star, but not my ugly mug. It's not on anything. I'm Bob Stye, and this is the Britpop Show.
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0: Here's your forecast for Wilcox.
1: Tonight, a slight chance of a shower. Otherwise, mostly cloudy, then gradually becoming mostly clear. Low right around 59. Thursday, sunny with a high near 94. Thursday night, partly cloudy. Low right around 60. Friday, sunny with a high near 94. And Friday night, partly cloudy. Low right around 59. Currently in Wilcox at 66 degrees.
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1: You made it to Thursday, the What's a Josh broadcast. How are you doing? My name is Josh. If you want to jump in on the show today, we'd love to hear from you at whatsajosh.com. Today, it's National Shopping Cart Day, National Safe Day, National Old Maids Day, and National Hug Your Cat Day. I had a cat once. I'm very allergic, I found out. I did attempt to hug the cat. The cat did not enjoy the hug.
2: Yeah,
1: you got to be really careful with that one. If today's your day, if it's your birthday, like it is for Jasmine, happy birthday to you, and thank you for spending it with the What's a Josh broadcast.

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1: Bragging rights only trivia on the What's a Josh broadcast. It is what I said. It's only for bragging rights. Today, it's something you've definitely used, probably this week, and I guarantee you've never thought about why it's designed this way. I'll give you the question here in a couple songs.

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0: from the Chiricahua Community Health Center Weather Center. Here's your forecast for Wilcox.
1: Tonight, a slight chance of a shower. Otherwise, mostly cloudy, then gradually becoming mostly clear. Low right around 59. Thursday, sunny with a high near 94. Thursday night, partly cloudy. Low right around 60. Friday, sunny with a high near 94. And Friday night, partly cloudy. Low right around 59. Currently in Wilcox, it's 67 degrees.
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5: Hi, folks, this is Big Al.
6: 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Folks, as the weather cools down, the bargains heat up here at A&M Autoland. Right, Al?
5: That's right, Mike.
6: Folks, you can get...
5: Especially now during our A&M Autoland Jamborama.
6: That's right, folks. What's that, Al?
5: We're having a Jamborama here at A&M Autoland.
6: What's a Jamborama?
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6: You mean like a sell-a-thon?
5: No, more like a barganza.
6: And why didn't you just call it a barganza?
5: I don't know. Jamborama sounded bigger.
6: You think?
5: Don't you?
7: A&M Autoland. Stay tuned for news about our big sale. As soon as we give it a name.
5: Would it sound bigger if we called it a Jumborama?
6: Why not Super Jumborama?
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1: Hanging on the What's a Josh broadcast. Time for Bragging Rights Only Trivia. Why do soda cans have those little ridges around the top and bottom edges? Those circular grooves. Are they for looks? Do they do something? What is it? Don't look it up if you don't know, because I'm going to give you the answer next. If you know it, pat yourself on the back, but we'll check your answer here in just a couple songs.

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1: Aquel momento inolvidable cuando hacíamos el amor. 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
1: Breaking Rights only trivia. The question, why do soda cans have those little ridges around the top and bottom edges, those little circular grooves? Well, those ridges are to add strength to the can and prevent it from collapsing. The ridges, they're called beads, help thin aluminum withstand internal pressure from carbonation. They also let manufacturers use less aluminum, making cans lighter and cheaper. Without those ridges, cans would dent way easier or even buckle under pressure. You ever get like a really cheap can of pop, like a super cheap off-brand? I'm talking like not Great Value or either Clover Valley. I'm talking about like something you've never heard of, and it just collapses right away. I've had that happen before. Anyway, they probably didn't have the ridges. But if you didn't know, now you know. And if you got it right, congratulations. That was Bragging Rights Only Trivia. You

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1: You know, the What's a Josh broadcast. My website is whatsajosh.com. Ready and primed for you. Got some videos. I'm really excited because coming up this weekend, my friend Tammy is coming into town and we are going to be going to some more abandoned places that are said to be haunted. It's part of a project on YouTube that I have called the Paranormal Exploring Project. And it's not about getting you to believe in ghosts or anything like that. It's basically to test the theory that shows like Ghost Hunters and Ghost Adventures have. We want to see if we can have a similar experience in places that are similar to what you see on these big TV shows. And I will tell you, we've had some, we in our videos do come to conclusions. You don't have to come to those same conclusions. We've had things we can't explain. I 100% cannot process some of the stuff that happens. So if you want to check out some of the videos, check them out right now over at whatsajosh.com.

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1: You're on the What's a Josh broadcast. How bad is your dog's breath? My dog, Millie, she comes and goes. Sometimes she's got puppy breath. Sometimes it smells like I don't know what. But scientists say they've got a special breath spray that they've come up with to help cure bad breath in dogs. I'll tell you about it next.
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0: From the Chiricahua Community Health Center Weather Center, here's your forecast for Wilcox.
1: Tonight, a slight chance of a shower, otherwise mostly cloudy, then gradually becoming mostly clear. Low right around 59. Thursday, sunny with a high near 94. Thursday night, partly cloudy, low right around 60. Friday, sunny with a high near 94. And Friday night, partly cloudy, low right around 59. Currently in Wilcox, it's 67 degrees.
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1: Thanks for spending your day with the What's a Josh broadcast. Scientists say a special breath spray made from molasses could help cure bad breath in dogs while fighting harmful oral bacteria at the same time. The experimental deodorizer developed from a sugarcane byproduct contains natural compounds that neutralize odor-causing molecules and slow the growth of stink-producing microbes. In tests involving 10 dogs with severe bad breath, researchers found the spray noticeably reduced mouth odor. How do you think that would go with spraying something inside your dog's mouth? I can tell you right now from needing to cut Millie's toenails, if I had to open her mouth and spray something in it, she would never let me do it again. We'd love to hear from you at whatsajosh.com.

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1: Hanging on the What's a Josh broadcast, just telling you about that new compound that scientists came up with. It's a breath spray for dogs. It's not available yet, but they said it could offer pet owners a cheaper, greener way to improve their dog's oral health. I brush Millie's teeth. She's surprisingly good with that one, but I think if I opened her mouth and sprayed something in it, I don't know that she would take that very well. And we're talking about a German Shepherd pit bull. I don't want to make her mad. Kyle sent me a message. My dog barely lets me clip his nails. I'm with you, Josh. If I came at him with breath spray, I'd lose a hand. Jenna, if it tastes like molasses, my lab would open his mouth voluntarily. And Mike, I tried brushing my dog's teeth once. He acted like I betrayed him personally. Yeah, once your finger goes in their mouth, they're like, what are you doing to me right now? This is weird. Anyway, if you have something, I'd love to hear from you. What's a Josh.com.

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1: So what's a Josh broadcast? Tell me about this breath spray that's being made for dogs. It's not available yet, but they said it tastes like molasses and is supposed to work. Denise said my Chihuahua would allow it, but only after screaming like I'm robbing her. Melissa, if it means fewer $600 dental cleanings, absolutely yes. And Sarah says, my dog eats rabbit droppings in the yard. I'm not convinced fresh breath is the priority. Yeah, you might want to get that cleaned up in your yard. And I'm telling you, if you've got rabbit droppings and your dog eats them, it can make them very sick. And I know just eating anything like that can. Our dog, not Millie, but Beatty, who we had just had to put down from old age a few weeks back, super sad. But last year, the year before, she was doing that with the rabbit droppings, and she got super sick. We thought that was going to be it for her. So make sure that stuff is cleaned up in your yard. More on the way.
2: I never met you, but I wanted to invite you to the party, and you walked in with those

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1: It is that time. The retro movie quote of the day coming up here in a few songs, sticking with our theme of blockbusters. And today, we're not going back all that far, 2003. That was a while ago now. We all need to come to terms with the fact that we were living in 2026 and 2003 was a long time ago. Anyway, the movie quote coming up next.

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1: Tonight, a slight chance of a shower, otherwise mostly cloudy, then gradually becoming mostly clear. Low right around 59. Thursday, sunny with a high near 94. Thursday night, partly cloudy, low right around 60. Friday, sunny with a high near 94. And Friday night, partly cloudy, low right around 59. Currently in Wilcox, it's 68 degrees.
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The retro movie quote of the day with the What's a Josh broadcast. Super easy quote today. Just keep swimming. This one comes from 2003, and you might say that wasn't that long ago. I will tell you, yeah, it was. Just keep swimming. That's the quote. What was the movie?

0: 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It's Taylor Swift.
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Hot 92.5. Just keep swimming. That is the retro movie quote of the day, though I don't know if you'd call it really retro, but maybe the throwback quote of the day. Came from 2003, one of Pixar's biggest early blockbuster hits. Ellen DeGeneres improvised parts of Dory's personality. The film's underwater animation was groundbreaking at the time when the Academy Award for Best Animated Feature, Just Keep Swimming, became a huge motivational phrase. What movie is that from? Finding Nemo. I've never seen it. Finding Nemo, Just Keep Swimming, solid advice. And that's the retro movie quote of the day. Anytime

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1: You made it to Thursday, the What's a Josh broadcast. How are you doing? My name is Josh. If you want to jump in on the show today, we'd love to hear from you at whatsajosh.com. Today, it's National Shopping Cart Day, National Safe Day, National Old Maids Day, and National Hug Your Cat Day. I had a cat once. I'm very allergic, I found out. I did attempt to hug the cat. The cat did not enjoy the hug. Yeah, you got to be really careful with that one. If today's your day, if it's your birthday, like it is for Jasmine, happy birthday to you. And thank you for spending it with the What's a Josh broadcast.

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1: Bragging rights only trivia on the What's a Josh broadcast. It is what I said. It's only for bragging rights. Today, it's something you've definitely used, probably this week, and I guarantee you've never

0: 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Here's your forecast for Wilcox.
1: Tonight, a slight chance of a shower. Otherwise, mostly cloudy, then gradually becoming mostly clear. Low right around 59. Thursday, sunny with a high near 94. Thursday night, partly cloudy. Low right around 60. Friday, sunny with a high near 94. And Friday night, partly cloudy. Low right around 59. Currently in Wilcox at 64 degrees.
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1: Hanging on the What's a Josh broadcast. Time for Bragging Rights Only Trivia. Why do soda cans have those little ridges around the top and bottom edges? Those circular grooves. Are they for looks? Do they do something? What is it? Don't look it up if you don't know, because I'm going to give you the answer next. If you know it, pat yourself on the back, but we'll check your answer here in just a couple songs. You show

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1: Taking rights only trivia. The question, why do soda cans have those little ridges around the top and bottom edges? Those little circular grooves. Well, those ridges are to add strength to the can and prevent it from collapsing. The ridges, they're called beads, help thin aluminum withstand internal pressure from carbonation. They also let manufacturers use less aluminum, making cans lighter and cheaper. Without those ridges, cans would dent way easier or even buckle under pressure. You ever get like a really cheap can of pop, like a super cheap off-brand? I'm talking like not Great Value or either Clover Valley. I'm talking about like something you've never heard of and it just collapses right away. I've had that happen before. Anyway, they probably didn't have the ridges. But if you didn't know, now you know. And if you got it right, congratulations. That was Bragging Rights Only Trivia.

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1: You're on the What's a Josh broadcast. My website is whatsajosh.com. Ready and primed for you. Got some videos. I'm really excited because coming up this weekend, my friend Tammy is coming into town, and we are going to be going to some more abandoned places that are said to be haunted. It's part of a project on YouTube that I have called the Paranormal Exploring Project, and it's not about getting you to believe in ghosts or anything like that. It's basically to test the theory that shows like ghost hunters and ghost adventures have. We want to see if we can have a similar experience in places that are similar to what you see on these big TV shows. And I will tell you, we've had some, we in our videos do come to conclusions. You don't have to come to those same conclusions. We've had things we can't explain. I 100% cannot process some of the stuff that happens. So if you want to check out some of the videos, check them out right now over at whatsajosh.com.

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1: You're on the What's a Josh broadcast. How bad is your dog's breath? My dog, Millie, she comes and goes. Sometimes she's got puppy breath. Sometimes it smells like I don't know what. The scientists said they've got a special breath spray that they've come up with to help cure bad breath in dogs. I'll tell you about it next.

0: 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Here's your forecast for Wilcox.
1: Tonight, a slight chance of a shower. Otherwise, mostly cloudy, then gradually becoming mostly clear. Low right around 59. Thursday, sunny with a high near 94. Thursday night, partly cloudy. Low right around 60. Friday, sunny with a high near 94. And Friday night, partly cloudy. Low right around 59. Currently in Wilcox at 64 degrees.
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11: Shh, quiet.
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0: I gotta have faith. Ooh, I gotta have faith. Because I gotta have faith, faith, faith, faith. 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
1: Thanks for spending your day with the What's a Josh broadcast. Scientists say a special breath spray made from molasses could help cure bad breath in dogs while fighting harmful oral bacteria at the same time. The experimental deodorizer developed from a sugarcane byproduct contains natural compounds that neutralize odor-causing molecules and slow the growth of stink-producing microbes. In tests involving 10 dogs with severe bad breath, researchers found the spray noticeably reduced mouth odor. How do you think that would go with spraying something inside your dog's mouth? I can tell you right now from needing to cut Millie's toenails, if I had to open her mouth and spray something in it, she would never let me do it again. We'd love to hear from you at whatsajosh.com.

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1: And that's it for the What's a Josh broadcast on today, Thursday. You know what tomorrow is, right? It's finally Friday, getting ready for the weekend. Hopefully you have a great rest of your day. I will talk to you then. Love you. Bye-bye.

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0: 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Here's your forecast for Wilcox.
1: For Thursday, mostly sunny with a high near 94. Tonight, mostly cloudy, low right around 59. For Friday, sunny with a high near 96. Friday night, mostly clear, low right around 59. Saturday, sunny with a high near 95. Currently in Wilcox, it's 62 degrees.
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1: All right, Meow. 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Hurry up, Meow. Is there something funny here, boy?
2: No.
1: Well, then why are you laughing, Mr. Larry Johnson?
2: I'm sorry. Are you saying Meow?
1: Am I saying Meow?
2: I thought you...
1: Don't think, boy. Meow, do you know how fast you were going?
2: I could have sworn you said Meow.
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2: No.
1: Am I drinking milk from a saucer?
2: No.
1: Well, do you see me eating mice?
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0: Tonight, mostly cloudy, low right around 59. For Friday, sunny with a high near 96. Friday night, mostly clear, low right around 59. Saturday, sunny with a high near 95. Currently in Wilcox at 64 degrees.
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0: Hello.
9: Hi,
0: welcome to the show.
9: Welcome in.
0: It's,
9: come on in, even.
0: Thursday.
9: Yes.
0: 4th of June.
9: Uh-huh.
0: I'm going to stop already? Saying I can't believe it. I just can't believe
9: it. I know. It's just,
0: I can't believe life anymore. It's just believability is at an all-time low quotient. Or high quotient, I should say, because I can't believe that's you know. Anyway, today is National Hug Your Cat Day. I'm going to tell you right now, your cat is not going to appreciate that, and might retaliate. Cats don't like being confined. They like being stroked.
9: Well, there's some kitty cats who do like to be snuggled.
0: Very few.
9: I've had kitty cats like to be snuggled. No. It's only when they want to snuggle.
0: Well, yeah, but
9: it's on their terms.
0: The hug part. You know, you're confining a cat, and it's got claws, and it's going to try and get away.
9: You have to know how much pressure. Yeah,

0: You're gonna.
1: Or how much hugging your cat will take.
0: I think that today has probably been invented just to torture cat owners. It's National Clean Beauty Day. I don't know what that
1: clean
0: means.
1: Clean Beauty.
0: But, you know, as opposed to National Dirty Beauty Day?
1: I guess. I don't know.
0: It's National Safe Day. I wonder if that's just safe in general or like, a safe where you put stuff.
1: What's it, I guess?
0: I don't know.
1: What's National. It called? What are the safe name? What's the name of a safe?
0: Good old vault?
1: Well, there's vault. But there's a brand.
0: Oh.
1: And you see it in the Westerns and...
0: Wells Fargo.
1: Wells Fargo. A safe?
0: Yeah.
1: Okay.
0: In the Old West. National Cognac Day.
1: Okay.
0: National Old Maids Day. I'm hoping that's the card game. Because, otherwise that would be a hurtful term.
1: Yes.
0: And it's National Cheese Day today. Who
1: Every
0: doesn't
1: day
0: love
1: is
0: some
1: cheese
0: man? Lactose intolerant folks, we feel sorry for you.
1: Well, okay.
0: But,
1: there's lactose pills.
0: That's right. And I'm not sure what they do, but I guess the harder the cheese, the less it has, less lactose is in it. I don't know. I'm not lactose intolerant, but. Last night, Jalen Brunson came up with late game heroics to helped the Knicks top the Spurs in game one of the finals, 105-95. The game travels on Friday back to San Antonio. I don't know. Game time, 5:30 Pacific tomorrow.
1: All right. What else?
0: I don't know if I want to bring this up or not.
1: I was
0: thinking about this yesterday. All right. Do you, when nobody's looking, lick the bowl?
1: Well, in baking?
0: Anything. Anything where there's residue in the bowl that you could like, I'm wasting this. I need to lap this up.
1: Not everything, no.
0: I gotta lap this up because I don't want to waste it, man. It's like if it's like ranch dressing and it's like, oh man, that's so yummy. Anybody looking? Nobody looking?
1: There's a couple places that I would eat the ranch with a spoon.
0: Yeah, but after the spoon.
1: And
0: there's
1: going to
0: be residue in the bowl or the plate or whatever.
1: Right, but in the rest of the places, I think you keep
0: it. I'm lapping that stuff up. Mm. Anyway, that was just a pregnant thought I had. I think we should ask about that. Now, what do you think? Do you lick the bowl when nobody's looking? Seriously? I mean, we're all human. We all do
1: weird things.
0: I
1: really don't.
0: If you do, or you're willing to admit it, or you don't, you think it's gross, let us know. Send us a check-in from our website, vancampenmorgan.com. We click it there, and you can respond about licking the bowl. Do ya? Today's impossible trivia question, the average family of four spends about $18 a month on this. What are they buying? 18 bucks a month. I don't know where they get this crap. I just don't. It's like, I have no idea. But what is the average family of four spending about $4.50 a piece on every month on average? 18 bucks a month. What do you think?
1: What else is there that they're spending the money on?
0: I don't know.
1: Is that what you're asking me?
0: No, I'm asking what is it? What is it that they spend about $18 a month on? As a family. Family four.
1: As a family.
0: Yeah. What are they buying?
1: Pizza.
0: Not for 18 bucks.
1: I know.
0: Yeah.
1: Well, Little Caesar, or I'm sorry, brand name again.
0: Yeah, yeah.
1: There's some places that have, less expensive pizza.
0: Sure. No. That's not what we're looking for. All right. Listen, it's National Cheese Day, and coming up, 10 facts about National Cheese Day because we love cheese so much. That's as we get the show started. It's the Van Camp and Morgan Show. Here we go.

0: Good morning, Wilcox. Thanks for listening to Hot 92.5 KHTO. It's National Cheese Day, and of course,
1: heck yeah,
0: we're going to celebrate with 10 facts.
1: Okay, all right.
0: For National Cheese Day.
1: Yeah.
0: Fact number one, cheese predates recorded history. Archaeological evidence suggests that cheese making began over 7,000 years ago in the Neolithic period.
1: The Neolithic period.
0: Likely discovered by accident when milk was stored in containers made from animal stomachs. Ew.
1: Oh, gosh.
0: Yeah. Well, so I get it.
1: They find this.
0: Yeah. And they go, this must be cheese.
1: Yeah,
0: 7,000 year old cheese. Poop in it? What?
1: Well, because it's like, where does she poop? Never mind.
0: Wow.
1: It's a whole poop issue.
0: Yeah.
1: Anyway, just wondering.
0: In Italy, the regional bank Credito Emiliano accepts wheels of premium Parmigiano Reggiano as collateral for loans to businesses. The bank stores the cheese in a climate-controlled vault for years.
1: Of course.
0: And if the farmer defaults, the bank sells the cheese to recoup the loan.
1: Real?
0: Yeah. See, I don't know how much a wheel of cheese is worth, but...
1: Well, you better not be a day late.
0: Yeah, right. There's a lot to it. The most popular variety of cheese, what do you think it is?
1: I'm going to say cheddar.
0: Nope.
1: Colby.
0: Nope.
1: Mozzarella.
0: Yes, mozzarella.
1: Because of pizza.
0: Well, mostly because of pizza, but it is the most consumed cheese in the United States. Cheddar does come in a close second.
1: Especially when you have pizza, but it's mozzarella on the pizza, and so the mozzarella can go on any pizza, basically.
0: Mozzarella doesn't need to be aged.
1: You can make
0: mozzarella in an afternoon and have it on a pizza that night.
1: Yep.
0: Whereas cheddar takes some time.
1: Cheddar needs to age.
0: Mozzarella
1: is yummy stuff, though.
0: Many aged hard cheeses like cheddar, Parmesan, Swiss, and Gouda contain virtually zero lactose. During the cheese-making process, the whey, which is not the Mandalorian, but the whey, right? The whey in the milk, right?
1: The whey.
0: It's not the whey. Right, the whey.
1: The whey.
0: That contains most of the lactose is drained away. And any remaining lactose is converted into lactic acid as the cheese ages. So, lactose, folks, those are the cheeses you can eat. That's why eating a pizza is tough on you, because that's plenty of lactose in that.
1: Yeah.
0: World's most expensive cheese?
1: Gambier or something
0: No,
1: like that.
0: It's called Poule. P-U-L-E, or Poulet.
1: I've never heard of Poulet.
0: Well, it's because it's the rarest and most expensive cheese in the world. Made in Serbia from the milk of Balkan donkeys. Not just any milk, but the milk of Balkan donkeys. It takes roughly 2.5 gallons of donkey milk to make 1 pound of Poule. And the price tag? $600 to $1,000 a pound. A pound. Wow. The science of the melt. Do you know the reason some cheeses melt into like a gooey puddle like mozzarella while others just get warm and sweaty like feta? It comes down to acid levels. High acid cheeses retain their structure when heated, whereas cheeses with a more neutral pH balance allow their protein networks to relax and flow beautifully. And finally, do you know what the world's most stolen food is?
1: Stolen food?
0: You don't need to think too hard because this is about cheese.
1: Oh.
0: This is the 10 facts about National Cheese Day. The most stolen food in the world is cheese. Holds the title for the most frequently stolen food in the world. Roughly 4% of all cheese produced globally is stolen from markets and grocery stores. Often organized retail crime rings do this, and they resell this on the black market. Oh no, my cheese is going to be on the black market. $1,000.
1: Who moved my cheese?
0: Has nothing to do with cheese.
1: It doesn't. I know, but just the title. Who moved my cheese?
0: Right. Okay.
1: It just came to mind.
0: There you go. And there's some facts about National Cheese Day. Somebody bring in the charcuterie board now.
1: You're right.

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1: It is time for me to jump in the shower and come clean and get clean with some shower thoughts today. Our shower thoughts are about it being National Cheese Day. Yeah. Here we go. Hold my cheese. You're welcome. Cheese is the only food that can be described as sharp, smoked, aged, stinky, and moldy, and somehow those are compliments. The difference between a cheese board and eating cheese directly from the fridge is about $40 and a few sprigs of rosemary. We say we're lactose intolerant right up until someone mentions queso. Every block of cheese starts with a promise, I'll have just a little, and ends up with an empty wrapper and no witnesses. National Cheese Day is proof that society occasionally looks at our unhealthy relationship with dairy and decides to celebrate it anyway, by gosh. And if cheese had a dating profile, half of America would swipe right before reading the bio.

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Back in the 1990s, we said been there, done that. But we also loved the angry and sad music that rocked. And I bring that to you with the Grunge Garage. Every week, I'll give you 2 hours of your favorite rocking and sad alternative and grunge songs from the beautiful 1990s. So go ahead, get in the mosh pit, complain about your parents, and enjoy. 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
1: There are things you didn't know you needed to know today, but you do, you really do, because we said so. Amazon takes the crown. For the first time in 13 years, Walmart is no longer king of the Fortune 500.
2: Oh, really?
1: Amazon has climbed to the top spot as America's largest company by revenue, proving that buying paper towels at 2 a.m. You know, apparently a million-dollar business model.
2: It's big business, especially when it's your dog that's ordering them. Oh, should close your laptop, kids, before you fall asleep on the couch. That's all I'm saying.
1: Well, and, you know, cats love laptop.
2: They love the keyboards. Oh, yeah.
1: Yeah.
2: Could be them.
1: Usually when you're sitting at it, but they'll still be known to, you know, try to send out their mass emails of world domination.
2: World domination.
1: Yeah. Mm-hmm. And that can include anything in there.
2: Sure.
1: Got to watch it.
2: Yeah.
1: America's tourist slump is newsworthy.
2: Oh.
1: International visitors are skipping U.S. vacations in growing numbers. About 4 million newer, I'm sorry, about 4 million fewer, 4 million.
2: Yeah.
1: Fewer foreign tourists visited America in 2025 than in 2024, resulting in more than $8 billion in spending
2: it's
1: in
2: a lot
1: marketing.
2: Of money, yeah.
1: I'm marking the steepest decline outside of the pandemic here.
2: Oh, wow.
1: Uh-huh. Yep.
2: Okay.
1: Yippers. So, this has been ongoing, and we want resolve.
2: Resolve.
1: I want to resolve. Like, I want to know who the next Doctor Who is.
2: Yeah.
1: But I want to know who the next James Bond is.
2: Oh, you know what they are? Do they know? Do they? I mean, a lot of people are running.
1: Hunt for the next 007.
2: Yeah.
1: It continues.
2: Yes.
1: GQ's favorite is Callum Turner, best known for the TV series Masters of the Air. If the name sounds familiar, he's also engaged to pop superstar.
2: Oh, no, not just engaged.
1: Dua Lipa.
2: They got married over the weekend.
1: Oh, did they?
2: They did.
1: Wow.
2: And the wedding pictures are already online. Well, you know, wedding-ish pictures. She's got this all-white thing on with a big brimmed hat.
1: I saw that.
2: That's her wedding pictures.
1: Yeah. Okay.
2: Yeah, well, you know.
1: Huh. And was purple dress, I think?
2: No, it was white.
1: White?
2: Well, what I saw was actually a white pantsuit.
1: That's it. Yeah.
2: Her body, she's so thin. She's not unhealthy thin, but she's tall and thin, lanky. She's a lanky girl.
1: Yeah.
2: And so she looks best in very straight things. Yeah. She looks best in anything. I'm just going to say that right now. She's one beautiful woman.
1: I am an
2: amazing Dua Lipa fan. I love her. But anyway.
1: She's extremely talented.
2: Yeah. Very talented. So. Very nice, too, from what I hear.
1: She doesn't have any airs about her, does she?
2: No.
1: And Dua Lipa is her actual name.
2: That's her real name. That's right. She's Algerian, I think. Callum, that would be great. She'd be married to the next James Bond if he's in the running. I don't know if he's in the running or not, but hey.
1: No, he's in the running.
2: I think, okay.
1: Anywho.
2: Cool.
1: Tourism officials have a problem.
2: What's that?
1: So, since there is a drop in foreign travel, it isn't just hurting hotels and theme parks. You also got to think about restaurants, attractions, airlines, local economies.
2: Hotels, yeah.
1: All feeding their pinch as fewer overseas visitors choose America for their vacation destination.
2: Ah, man.
1: And there's far less of the people choosing the American destination than just
2: all right, and there you go. Those are some things you didn't know you needed to know today. Ripped
1: from the headlines.

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1: And now, for today's edition of All the News You Could Care Less About, here's your reporter, who you also could care less about.
0: Ryan Reynolds and Hugh Jackman are back together again.
2: Ah, are they starring in something?
0: Apparently, they've run out of normal things to do.
2: Apparently. Okay.
0: The buddies are filming a new Disney Plus series about their Australian sailing team, The Bonds Flying Ruse.
2: The Flying Ruse!
0: Mm-hmm.
2: When ruses fly! That's what they say down there.
0: To celebrate a recent victory, they embraced one of Australia's most questionable traditions.
2: Oh, really?
0: Drinking beer from a sneaker.
2: Okay. We got that one licked.
0: Uh-huh.
2: I like to say.
0: So in a video Ryan posted online, Hugh enthusiastically filled up a shoe with beer and chugged it while teammates cheered him on.
2: Ew.
0: I'm hoping it was his own shoe.
2: Yeah.
0: Ryan looked like a man questioning every life decision that led him to that moment. But he eventually did the deed. He followed suit, completed the shoey. Anyway.
2: Okay, the shoey.
0: Afterwards, Hugh's advice was, drink responsibly.
2: And obviously not from a sneaker. But it'll do if you don't have anything else.
0: Well, it kind of feels like saying drive safely after jumping a motorcycle through a flying hoop.
2: Right.
0: The new Disney Plus series will follow the sailing team through a season of high-speed racing. It's probably pretty good, I think.
2: Yeah.
0: Actors say viewers can expect action, comedy, heart, and hopefully pirates. Because apparently if you're already drinking from footwear, pirates seem like the next logical step, right?
2: $20 a station, yeah. There's as much as you want.
0: So that's going to be on Disney Plus.
2: Okay.
0: And then what's really cool, I think, is that there's a whole lineup of stars, one of which is Tom Selleck, that are doing some crime and drama. They're narrating things
2: All right.
0: On, I believe it's the History Channel.
2: I gotcha.
0: So, and Kevin Bacon's going to do one of them.
2: Mm-hmm. Kevin Bacon's great.
0: So he has a thing that he's going to narrate a small series. So there's series, like I think it's like six episodes each. I think Tom Selleck's is like Law and Order or something like that, and Kevin Bacon's, I don't remember what that one was. But there's about six different people. Dolph Lundgren, I think, is going to do one.
2: Dolph!
0: Yeah, I believe that was one of them. And so I'm waiting for the air date. There's some fantastic stuff on Smithsonian history, stuff like that.
2: Oh, yeah? Yeah.
0: I mean, the documentaries that are, they're not dry, they're not droll, they're fascinating.
2: They're great. They try and make them meaningful, memorable.
0: And so this is like one of those that it's going to be, it follows what their sailing team. I think it's going to be great.
2: Ah, wow.
0: Action packed.
2: Hold on to your box tops, kids.
0: Action packed and hilarity.
2: You're not going to miss out on this. No. It's Van Camp and Morgan.

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5: From Feature Story News in Paris, I'm Ross Cullen. Israel and Lebanon have agreed to renew their ceasefire, according to a joint statement issued by the US. The deal is dependent on a complete halt to Iran-backed Hezbollah's attacks and would create pilot security zones inside Lebanon from which Hezbollah operatives would be banned. The Israeli ambassador to the US says it's a positive step.
6: Hezbollah is going to understand that there is now an agreement between Israel and Lebanon, backed by the United States. We are full of hope that this time it will succeed, because we see that the people of Lebanon are committed to freeing their country from this malign influence of Hezbollah and Iran.
5: Meanwhile, President Trump says recent strikes between Iran and the U.S. don't mean that a peace deal between the two countries can't be reached.
7: We got it. We nipped it in the bud very quickly, as we do with the greatest military in the world. But some people would say they were slightly provoked, because we took a strong action for a different reason. So they were reciprocating it. The negotiation itself has gone very well, actually. Very well. I mean, if it happens, and it might not happen, you know, who knows? But if it happens, it could happen like over the weekend.
5: Asian stocks sank on Thursday amid fresh Iranian attacks and the stalled peace talks, but oil prices dipped on the news of a ceasefire between Israel and Lebanon. Laura Westbrook reports.
8: Following Wall Street's retreat, stock markets in Asia fell, with Tokyo and Seoul sliding around 2% at one stage, amid persistent concerns over a lack of progress in peace talks between Iran and the United States. Mixed earnings and guidance from chip designer Broadcom also weighed on the sector. Some relief emerged after the U.S. announced a ceasefire between Israel and Lebanon, contingent on a complete cessation of fire by Iran-backed militant group Hezbollah, as well as evacuation of its operatives from southern Lebanon. That helped global oil benchmark Brent crude to fall 1% to around $97 a barrel. But it remains unclear whether the agreement will halt fighting in Lebanon.
5: The British Foreign Minister Yvette Cooper is meeting her Indian counterpart and the Indian Prime Minister Narendra Modi in New Delhi. Closer collaboration between the two countries as they both face economic shocks from global conflicts is on the agenda. Rebecca Bunden reports from Mumbai.
9: Yvette Cooper arrived in New Delhi late Wednesday local time on her first official visit to India, which comes immediately after her trip to China. This comes as the Middle East conflict has disrupted energy security. The British High Commission described India as a top priority partner for the UK and said that the Foreign Secretary's trip builds on the visit by Business and Trade Secretary Peter Kyle earlier this week to bring the UK-India Free Trade Agreement into force as soon as possible.
5: And that's the latest Feature Story News. This is Ross Cullen reporting from Paris.
1: From the Chiricahua Community Health Center Weather Center, here's your forecast for Wilcox.
10: For Thursday, mostly sunny with a high near 94. Tonight, mostly cloudy, low right around 59. For Friday, sunny with a high near 96. Friday night, mostly clear, low right around 59. Saturday, sunny with a high near 95. Currently in Wilcox, it's 67 degrees.
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22: Mm-hmm.
21: Today is Thursday, right?
22: It is.
21: We love to talk about things we're seeing online. You go first.
22: I go first?
21: Go first.
22: All right. Well, this was the busiest season probably in the history of Everest. Climbing Mount Everest.
21: Oh, climbing Mount Everest. Yeah. Yeah, okay.
22: There was a Sherpa guide. He was last seen on May 29th.
21: He's not coming back. He's not. He's sorry. It's not, he's done. It's been too long.
22: You okay? You're okay?
21: Yeah, fine.
22: Can I go on?
21: Go on. Go on.
22: Story out of Kathmandu, Nepal.
21: Kathmandu! Great song by Bob Seger, by the way. Love it.
22: A week after he was missing,
21: mm-hmm.
22: He was found crawling.
21: Oh, he was found. Okay.
22: Crawling down to base camp.
21: Wow.
22: And reunited with his family, who were on day 2. A funeral ritual.
21: Oh, jeez.
22: Is several days, and they were on day 2.
21: Oh man.
22: Because something like that, you're right. You don't come, if you're missing on Everest, you don't come back.
21: You're not coming back.
22: They will find you whenever there's a slight thaw of something.
21: The spring
22: as they have found so many people.
21: Yeah, that's crazy.
22: Because Dawa Sherpa was last seen on May 29th, descending the mountain. Didn't make it to base camp, even though his client did.
21: Wow. Yeah.
22: Which is good.
21: I think he was dreaming of the buns.
22: They were among the last climbers on the mountain. The climbing season came to an end, and the route was dismantled. Yeah. So he was located crawling down by a cleaning crew on Thursday morning. They're cleaning. They're taking all the ladders and all the stuff down.
21: Yeah.
22: And they had searched for him, but they didn't. They never found him. Yeah, so, anyway, they got him down, and his family was extremely happy. Then they stopped the funeral. The funeral ritual.
21: Yeah.
22: So that was stopped.
21: Yeah.
22: And he is doing well.
21: Oh, cool.
22: That's
21: cool.
22: That was just a great story to me.
21: No, that's great. I am following Kelsey Findler.
22: Oh, gosh, yes.
21: She's rolling across the Pacific.
22: Yep.
21: From my hometown of Monterey, California, all the way to Honolulu. The deal is that it's like 2,700 miles or something like that. It's 2,800 miles.
22: It's a long stinking
21: way. She would
22: be
21: now, when you think about rowing, okay? Mm-hmm. I didn't mention this earlier because, you know, I'm assuming, you know, she's rowing across, you know, like human power.
22: Mm-hmm.
21: 86 days. It's 3 months. Anyway, she's posting when she can, and lots of followers are reposting her stuff online. But I'm just fascinated by the fact that she's on this little boat. And yes, it's got an inside, you know, cabin and everything else. It's got an autopilot that keeps it on course at night when she's not.
22: But it doesn't move her anywhere. It just keeps her on course.
21: No, right.
22: It lets her not stray, which is really important.
21: It's like having an anchor on this thing.
22: Yeah, pretty much, yeah.
21: Controlled by GPS.
22: And it's noisy as all get out.
21: Oh, yeah. I don't know if I could get used to that. But, you know, she's got such incredible stamina. I mean, for her to be able to row for 16 hours a day, that's crazy.
22: Well, she likes it best at night, which to me would be just absolutely creepy out there on the ocean by yourself. Yeah. There's nothing there but you and the undersea wildlife.
21: Yeah.
22: But the boat's big enough.
21: Yeah, but she said that she's trained for flip and swim.
22: She's highly trained.
21: Okay.
22: And the interesting thing is that she has rowed this course before,
21: but not
22: with
21: by
22: a
21: herself.
22: Group,
21: but not by herself. Yeah,
22: not by herself. She was the first solo American woman.
21: She's a little off course, but she's headed in the right direction.
22: Day 13.
21: Check her out. And that's what we're following this week.

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1: It is Thursday, kids. You know what that means. It's This Is Why I'm Broke Thursday.
0: Well, that's tell right. me about it. Tell
1: we
0: me
1: go
0: why.
1: Go to the internet's mall, thisiswhyimbroke.com, to find you the latest, the greatest, the weirdest, the creepiest sometimes, the funniest. That's the joke.
0: The oddities.
1: We want those. All right, here we go with this week's findings.
0: Yes.
1: The pinnacle of men's fashion has finally arrived.
0: Has an
1: all-lace, see-through clothing line from Hologram City.
0: For men?
1: For men.
0: Really?
1: Marks a historic moment for alpha males everywhere who want to be at the forefront of the fashion world. Step your game up, haters. The all-lace men's clothing will cost you $49 for a top and a short set.
0: And a short set.
1: Yeah, it's a short.
0: Oh, my goodness.
1: It's a little frilly. I will say that, but it comes in many, many fruit-flavored colors.
0: Okay.
1: Hey, stop handling your pooch's waste with your bare hands.
0: What?
1: Now you can suck it up using this dog poop vacuum. That's right. This rechargeable vacuum is outfitted with a 30,000 RPM motor that will easily inhale your doggy stinky dookies from concrete, grass, and even snow. Because snow seems to be a problem when you... You know, or walking the dog. It's not cheap, though. It's going to set you back $65.23 for the dog poop vacuum, which is basically a pretty nasty handheld.
0: Is it something that you can carry with you?
1: Dust buster.
0: Okay.
1: It's portable.
0: So instead of carrying little bags, you just, you know, scoop down the neighbor's lawn.
1: Hey, try finishing a 1,000-piece puzzle with zero reference imaging.
0: Zero.
1: There's no box with a picture of what it's supposed to look like, so how do you do this?
0: Okay.
1: Very carefully. See how long your sanity can survive. Three hint levels via QR code, though, if you need an out. It comes in a magnetic box because even the packaging has more structure than this puzzle. The no image jigsaw puzzle will set you back $36.
0: Wow.
1: Wow. Yeah. I'd take it back to the store. It's like, this puzzle's broken. It doesn't have a picture anywhere. How am I supposed to put it together? Save your threats to fruition by literally opening up a can of whoop-ass on somebody.
0: Oh, really?
1: This awesome gag gift comes with a highly detailed and informative label, complete with comical graphics and a list on ingredients that include 1/2 cup of pain, and 1 ounce of hardcore. The can of
0: Hardcore whoop ass?
1: Yeah, it's going to set you back $5.99. I'm going to get me one of those. And finally, for this week's selections, test your spice tolerance.
0: Okay.
1: With 5 jelly bean flavors ranging from Shiraca to straight up Carolina Reaper. Each one looks innocent, but absolutely is not.
0: No, it makes the ones that my kids gave me, that's like, try this, Mom. I don't want to. Try this, Mom. It's just a green jelly bean.
1: Yeah, I know.
0: I don't want to. No, Mom, it's a jelly bean. You love jelly bellies.
1: Wow.
0: And it tasted like grass.
1: Well, these are hot.
0: And then one of them tasted like dirt. They really did.
1: Well, this is all about hot.
0: So I'll take those any day. Any day over the hot.
1: It's basically hot ones for people who thought candy was safe territory.
0: Nope.
1: Spoiler
0: even the sweet
1: alert.
0: And sour factor ain't going to help.
1: It's not. The Bean Boozled Fiery 5 Jelly Bean Challenge will set you back $23. Wow.
0: Would you do something like that?
1: No, hell no. And I wouldn't do hot ones either. No. And that is why we are broke.

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2: Hey, it's time for some tasty bits.
1: Cheese.
2: Here's some things you probably didn't know yesterday. Human
1: cheese
2: teeth.
1: Me, please.
2: Human teeth are the only part of the body that cannot heal themselves, since teeth are coated in enamel, which is not a living tissue.
1: They are coated in enamel.
2: Yep.
1: And they're tough, but
2: not
1: can be
2: tissue.
1: Knocked out with a hockey stick.
2: Yeah, right.
1: Or a baseball bat, or a fist, or, you know.
2: New Coke has a terrible reputation, but before it launched, it actually beat out original Coke and Pepsi in a blind taste test.
1: What? That's ridiculous.
2: What is this? The shuttlecock that's used in badminton today was created by Eddie Bauer. The person,
1: really?
2: Not the store. Before he patented a standard shuttlecock, there was no consistent size, weight, or material for them.
1: Well, what do you know?
2: I know. Walt Disney was so bothered by the movie Psycho that he banned Alfred Hitchcock from Disneyland. Banned him.
1: Oh, gosh.
2: You're not coming. Not
1: oh, my gosh.
2: Spell on
1: wow.
2: Us. No. And there's a name for the apron of fat that hangs down from the bottom of a person's stomach. It's called a panis.
1: Yes.
2: A term that's derived from the Latin for tablecloth. I was just checking to see if I had a tablecloth. And those are our tasty bits for today.
3: It's been

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0: 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Today's impossible trivia question. The average family of four spends about $18 a month on this. What are they buying? $18 a month.
1: Well, there's streaming services.
0: No.
1: Soda?
0: No.
1: Milk?
0: No.
1: Is it an edible thing?
0: Yep.
1: Chips?
0: Nope.
1: Cereal?
0: Nope. All right.
1: Mayonnaise?
0: We'll continue this next hour. A new study has found that poor sleep is linked to more relationship tension the next day. Because the day that you're missing sleep, you just want to sleep. You care less about getting in a fight with anybody. A new study suggests that one of the biggest threats to marital harmony might not be money, chores, or in-laws. It might be a lousy night's sleep.
1: Huh.
0: Researchers tracked nearly 400 married couples over 10 days and found that people who slept poorly were more likely to report relationship strain the following day.
1: Well, you tend to lash out, not intentionally sometimes, but to the closest person to you, whoever that might be.
0: Right.
1: And so that person is going to get the brunt of your sleepiness or wrath. However, it's really a compliment because you're their chosen
0: one. No, it's a great compliment. No.
1: Sure.
0: Anyway, the strongest effect showed up among women married to men. Researchers found that heterosexual women were affected not only by their own sleep quality, but also by how well their husbands slept.
1: Okay.
0: In other words, one restless sleeper can apparently create enough grumpiness for two.
1: It can happen.
0: Researchers stress that poor sleep doesn't necessarily cause marital problems, but the two are clearly connected.
1: Clearly.
0: So if your spouse seems unusually irritating today, situation might not be counseling. It might just be an earlier bedtime.
1: He just needs to go night-night a little sooner.
0: Go night-night. Do not pass go.
1: Put down your phone, $200. Turn off the light, and go night-night.
0: It's Van Camp and Morgan.

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1: Do you ever wake up and you feel like you've aged 10 years overnight? Not just when you get out of bed,
0: yeah,
1: but
0: no,
1: you know,
0: I
1: wake up and think, wait a minute.
0: Yeah, sometimes, yeah. What am I doing wrong? Tell me what I'm doing wrong.
1: According to a new study, that feeling might have less to do with your birth certificate and more to do with your pillow.
0: What? So,
1: researchers surveyed more than 3,100 adults, and they found people who feel older than their actual age tend to have significantly worse sleep. I mean, we touched on that,
0: yeah,
1: right?
0: Yeah, we have.
1: Yeah.
0: Yeah.
1: They reported more insomnia symptoms, less consistent sleep schedules, poor overall sleep health, and more daytime impairment.
0: Yeah.
1: I wouldn't know anything about that.
0: No, either.
1: There are days. Man, it gets rough.
0: Yeah.
1: I know. I know way too much about that one. The study found these connections held up even after researchers accounted for things like anxiety, depression, sex, race, and chronological age. In other words, two 42-year-olds can have very different experiences. So one feels like 30 and he jumps out of bed, like, I don't even know what that's like. And the other one feels 87 and makes noises while standing up. That sounds a bit more relatable to me, but...
0: Yeah, I mean, you know, I don't know, 30. I'm trying to think when I was 30, I probably was closer to the 87 feeling. Now I'm closer to the 100 feeling. But, you know, it's...
1: Anyway. I gotcha.
0: Yeah.
1: Researchers also found that feeling older was linked to worse self-reported physical health. Believe it or not, could be the impact of poor sleep had on daily functioning.
0: Duh. Yeah, right.
1: Yeah.
0: Right.
1: So, if you're constantly telling people you're too tired for this or too old for this,

0: Your sleep habits may deserve a closer look. I already know mine suck.
1: Well, you know, I don't think I ever tell people I'm too tired for this or I'm too old for this.
0: No.
1: I find that, to me, that's kind of like a weakness, I guess. I don't know. To, you know, if I'm talking about me, I'm not talking about you. I mean, it's like, I think, I feel like if I'm tired and I can't, you know, function, I think that's my own fault. You know, it's my fault. My fault. Oh, I don't want to blame it on anything or anybody. Well, I don't, you know, because I'm the one who,
0: well, we're getting it done. It's okay. You're fine.
1: Yeah, okay.
0: You're fine. It's not your fault.
1: No,
0: it's okay.
1: I'm not talking to you. I'm talking to other people. Wow. That's curious.
0: Well, in a sense, it may not be the, you know, fountain of youth. However, it's a close cousin. So maybe the fountain of youth is not a miracle cream. It's just going to bed before midnight.
1: Well, there's that. Golly. All right.
0: Golly.

0: It's not the size of our transmitter that counts.
1: Oh, yeah.
2: It's what we do with it.
1: Yeah, baby.
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1: Ow.
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6: From Feature Story News in Paris, I'm Ross Cullen. Israel and Lebanon have agreed to renew their ceasefire, according to a joint statement issued by the US. The deal is dependent on a complete halt to Iran-backed Hezbollah's attacks and would create pilot security zones inside Lebanon from which Hezbollah operatives would be banned. The Israeli ambassador to the US says it's a positive step.
7: Hezbollah is going to understand that there is now an agreement between Israel and Lebanon, backed by the United States. We are full of hope that this time it will succeed, because we see that the people of Lebanon are committed to freeing their country from this malign influence of Hezbollah and Iran.
6: Meanwhile, President Trump says recent strikes between Iran and the U.S. don't mean that a peace deal between the two countries can't be reached.
8: We got it. We nipped it in the bud very quickly, as we do with the greatest military in the world. But some people would say they were slightly provoked, because we took a strong action for a different reason. So they were reciprocating it. The negotiation itself has gone very well, actually. Very well. I mean, if it happens, and it might not happen, you know, who knows? But if it happens, it could happen like over the weekend.
6: Asian stocks sank on Thursday amid fresh Iranian attacks and the stalled peace talks, but oil prices dipped on the news of a ceasefire between Israel and Lebanon. Laura Westbrook reports.
9: Following Wall Street's retreat, stock markets in Asia fell, with Tokyo and Seoul sliding around 2% at one stage, amid persistent concerns over a lack of progress in peace talks between Iran and the United States. Mixed earnings and guidance from chip designer Broadcom also weighed on the sector. Some relief emerged after the U.S. announced a ceasefire between Israel and Lebanon, contingent on a complete cessation of fire by Iran-backed militant group Hezbollah, as well as evacuation of its operatives from southern Lebanon. That helped global oil benchmark Brent crude to fall 1% to around $97 a barrel. But it remains unclear whether the agreement will halt fighting in Lebanon.
6: The British Foreign Minister Yvette Cooper is meeting her Indian counterpart and the Indian Prime Minister Narendra Modi in New Delhi. Closer collaboration between the two countries as they both face economic shocks from global conflicts is on the agenda. Rebecca Bundon reports from Mumbai.
10: Yvette Cooper arrived in New Delhi late Wednesday local time on her first official visit to India, which comes immediately after her trip to China. This comes as the Middle East conflict has disrupted energy security. The British High Commission described India as a top priority partner for the UK and said that the Foreign Secretary's trip builds on the visit by Business and Trade Secretary Peter Kyle earlier this week to bring the UK-India Free Trade Agreement into force as soon as possible.
6: And that's the latest Feature Story News. This is Ross Cullen reporting from Paris.
0: From the Chiricahua Community Health Center Weather Center, here's your forecast for Wilcox.
11: For Thursday, mostly sunny with a high near 94. Tonight, mostly cloudy, low right around 59. For Friday, sunny with a high near 96. Friday night, mostly clear, low right around 59. Saturday, sunny with a high near 95. Currently in Wilcox, it's 72 degrees.
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21: Nobody wants to think of themselves as a liar.
22: A liar?
21: That's something that politicians and used car salespeople do. And your ex. Anyway, according to a new article, most of us tell tiny little lies all the time. But not because we're evil masterminds. No. Mostly because the truth is, well, awkward. So here we go. 10 little lies you've probably told.
22: Okay.
21: Let's see if you get any of these. I got it on sale. Okay. Which means I paid full price and would appreciate it if you'd stop asking questions. Lying about when you're selling something. Why? We're upgrading sounds much better than this thing is terrible.
22: Yeah, it does.
21: Making up reasons you don't like something. Instead of saying it's ugly, uncomfortable, or broken, you invent a gentler excuse. These are little lies.
22: Uh-huh.
21: Little lies you probably told. Well, my alarm didn't go off.
22: Uh-huh.
21: Your alarm always goes off.
22: That's the same thing as my phone died.
21: Yeah.
22: Yeah, when both of those are, no good.
21: When the real issue was forgetting to set it or,
22: Sleeping through it,
21: yeah. That's what the excuse is. How about claiming you did something you didn't do? I proofread it. I followed the instructions. Sure you did.
22: Don't know what happened. Maybe it was a computer glitch or the printer wasn't working right. I don't know.
21: Pretending you liked something that you didn't.
22: Yeah.
21: Meals, haircuts, artwork, tattoos, photos, movies, and that homemade casserole that nobody wanted at the company picnic. Little lies that we all tell. How about exaggerating healthy habits? Like I floss daily. Or
22: yeah.
21: Dentists everywhere know better, right?
22: Yeah.
21: There's time-related fibs, like I'm leaving now. It just started happening. Sure did.
22: Uh-huh.
21: Neither statement is usually true, by the way.
22: No, it just started like a week ago.
21: Yeah.
22: I mean, it's about 3 months.
21: I don't know why doctors ask you that question. It's like, how long has this been happening? Oh, about a day. No,
22: well, happened. They probably translate it too.
21: Yeah.
22: If you say probably a day, they're probably three. And let's see, man time, sick time, about 3 months, man time. 4 months.
21: 10 little lies you probably tell. Expert fibs. Or effort fibs. Sorry, not expert, expert too, but effort fibs. Pretending something was easy when it actually required 3 hours for YouTube tutorials and one emotional breakdown. Well, you don't want to admit that you're, you know, weak when it comes to fixing stuff. And finally, one little lie we mostly say, I don't care. The universal phrase for I care way more than I like to admit is I don't care. Yeah. The list also includes downplaying how much effort something took, pretending you don't care when you actually care, and basically civilization runs on coffee, Wi-Fi, and tiny lies that keep everyone's feelings from exploding. There you go. Those are our list.
22: That's true, really.
21: Everyday little lies that we all tell.
22: You don't want to hurt your feelings.

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2: Time for Van Camp and Morgan's birthday extravaganza.
1: Here we go.
2: Here we go. Angelina Jolie.
1: I have no today is Angie's 51st birthday.
2: You're correct, sir.
1: Yeah.
2: Bar Raffelli.
1: She even
2: got too old for.
1: Is she irrelevant anymore? Supermodel, of course. I think she did a Carl's Jr. commercial at one time. I mean, that's something if you're a supermodel, right?
2: Well, it was the Carl's commercial that she did.
1: That's right.
2: Yeah.
1: And of course, if you don't know what we're talking about, you must have Hardee's in your town. Bar is she 40?
2: She's 41.
1: Right.
2: You see, way too old for Leo.
1: Yeah. Right. Oh, now, yeah, of course.
2: Robin Lord Taylor.
1: He was Cobblepot / the Penguin on Gotham. He was really good. Robert, I think, is 48.
2: 48, there
1: lucky
2: you go.
1: Yes.
2: Comedian Horatio Sanz.
1: Oh, Horatio Sanz used to be on SNL.
2: Yeah.
1: Horatio's 56.
2: 57.
1: Oh, man.
2: Parker Stevenson.
1: Who? Who's he married to?
2: I believe he. Well, he's divorced. He was divorced from Kirstie Alley.
1: Oh, Kirstie Alley. That's who it is. Yeah. Okay. Yeah. Well, of course, she's gone. Parker, Hardy Boys, right?
2: Yeah, I believe so.
1: And other things. Parker's got to be. I'm stalling. 72.
2: You know what? I just lost my place. Parker Stevenson is 73.
1: Okay, fine.
2: T.J. Miller?
1: T.J. Miller from Silicon Valley.
2: Yes.
1: T.J. is 45.
2: You were correct, sir.
1: Nice.
2: And I like this guy. This guy is important.
1: Who's that?
2: Noah Wiley.
1: Dr. John Carter. Dr. John Carter and Robbie.
2: Robbie Benebo,
1: what's his name? From The Pit?
2: Yes.
1: Great show. Oh, my God. Watch The Pit. It's on HBO Max. We're pumping it here, but it's a great show.
2: Great show, yeah. Very realistic, too.
1: Oh, man. No, it's like 55, right? Is this his 55th birthday?
2: Noah Wiley is, kind of weird to me that he's this old, but yeah, 55.
1: Oh, well, it's not old.
2: No, but he was... I've been watching ER reels, actually.
1: Yeah.
2: ER and Blue Bloods.
1: Okay.
2: And so it's one of them was the pilot, or like right after when John Carter came on board.
1: 60 years ago.
2: A long
1: 40 years ago.
2: Time ago.
1: Yeah. All right.
2: All right. So, 55. And I'll Be Sure.
1: Ooh, I'll Be Sure is, I don't know, 55.
2: 58.
1: All right.
2: Michelle Phillips,
1: the Mamas and Papas.
2: Yep.
1: And Mackenzie Phillips, stepmommy. Michelle's 80, isn't she?
2: She is 82.
1: Okay.
2: And last it's been on Eastwood, Elle DeBarge.
1: I think I read somewhere that Elle is 65 this year, right?
2: 65.
1: And today's your birthday?
2: Happy birthday.
1: From Van Camp and Morgan.

0: Hot 92.5. A South Carolina police officer has learned an important lesson.
1: What's that?
0: If someone microwaves fish in the office, ugh, there are proper channels for filing a complaint. According to authorities, 46-year-old Myrtle Beach detective Michael DeBias, he became upset after a fellow officer allegedly heated up fish in the department microwave. Filling the whole floor with the smell of fish.
1: I can smell it now.
0: The stairs.
1: Can you not smell it?
0: Yes,
1: it's
0: terrible. Smell it.
1: Okay. It's like burnt popcorn. That's also bad, too.
0: I don't mind burnt popcorn.
1: I do. It just travels throughout the whole floor.
0: It does. That smells good. And actually, barbecue would smell good. But everybody else? Okay, so, according to authorities, 46-year-old Myrtle Beach detective Michael DeBias became upset after a fellow officer allegedly heated up fish in the department microwave, filling the office with what can only be described as eau de l'eau. I'm sorry, eau de l'eau tide. Eau de l'eau tide. All right. And most workplace disputes end with passive aggressiveness.
1: Yeah, that's true.
0: Sighs, a strongly worded email, or maybe someone's opening a window.
1: Yeah, that would be nice.
0: This did not end that way.
1: No.
0: Police say the disagreement escalated to the point that DeBias allegedly pulled his department-issued handgun.
1: What? No.
0: And pointed it at his coworker.
1: No.
0: Over fish in the microwave.
1: No!
0: Myrtle Beach Police Department immediately placed him on leave. South Carolina investigators later charged him with pointing and presenting a firearm, which is a felony offense.
1: Yeah.
0: That's well, he was booked into jail, tarred and feathered, released on $5,000 bond.
1: Yo!
0: So let this be a reminder.
1: And he's probably not able to use his they're going to take away his service revolver, but if he was a gun collector, probably can't use his guns either. Probably got his license revoked for carrying, right?
0: Well, hey, if it's a felony.
1: Let it be a lesson.
0: Yep.
1: No burnt popcorn and no fish in the microwave. No,
0: I don't mind the popcorn so much. After a while, it gets pretty cool.
1: Yeah. Well, the burnt one.
0: But the fish?
1: No. Take it outside. Put it in a dumpster. Do something.
0: Don't ever cook fish in a microwave before.
1: Yeah, right. That's what we're saying.
0: Just period.
1: All right.
0: I don't care where you are, who you are, what planet you live on. No.
1: All right. And that's our crazy crime story for today.

playing hit after hit. Hot 92.5. Wilcox.

0: Hot 92.5. Okay, our final opportunity for you to guess today's totally, totally impossible trivia question. You ready? Once again?
1: Sure.
0: The average family of four spends about $18 a month on this. What are they buying? Do you give up?
1: Yeah.
0: Candy. $18 a month worth of candy.
1: Jeez.
0: Oh, that's crazy, right? I don't know.
1: Yeah.
0: Anyway. A new word aimed at artificial intelligence is creating a surprisingly serious debate. The term is clanker. Clanker, a nickname used to describe AI, chatbots, and robots. Clanker.
1: Mm-hmm.
0: Started gaining traction online last year. It comes from the Star Wars franchise, as a matter of fact, where clone troopers used it as an insult for noisy battle droids. Oh, you battle droids, you clankers. You clankers, what began as a meme has evolved into something a little bit bigger.
1: Really?
0: Some people use the term as a playful jab at AI's growing presence in everyday life. Others say the word feels uncomfortable because it mimics the way and the slurs and discriminatory language have historically been used against real people. Others say the word feels uncomfortable because it mimics the way slurs and discriminatory language have historically been used against real people.
1: Uh-huh.
0: Linguists interviewed by USA Today say the controversy isn't really about the robots. It's about how humans talk about things they fear, dislike, or don't fully understand. As AI becomes more common in customer service, workplaces, and daily life, it's natural for new slang to emerge. So there you go. Whether clanker sticks around or disappears into internet history remains to be seen, but it's proof that even the language surrounding artificial intelligence is evolving almost as quickly as the technology itself. You clanker.
1: Ooh.
0: Thank you, Amber Morgan.

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1: It's time for the Who Cares News headlines. Here's Morgan.
2: While the stars of Masters of the Universe were walking the red carpet on Tuesday night in New York City, one cast member had a much better excuse for missing the party.
1: No excuse.
2: Party. Idris Elba.
1: Yeah, okay.
2: Idris. I always call him Idris. I don't know what that is.
1: He's got an eye on his name.
2: But he wasn't there.
1: Oh, is he playing? I forget who he's playing. Okay, so he wasn't there.
2: Yeah. He was the one cast member who couldn't bother to show up. He did have a reason, though.
1: Oh, what was his reason?
2: Do you think there's any reason that would be good enough
1: for
2: not showing up?
1: No, it's the world premiere, a big movie.
2: Well, he was just busy becoming Sir Idris Elba.
1: Well, okay. But you can do that on the road. I think. No, you can't, I guess. I'm thinking, it's not a study thing. You got to be before the king. Okay, all right.
2: Yeah, it involves a sword.
1: A sword, yeah, yes. Which they don't let you carry on the airplane. So,
2: anyway, so Idris Elba was officially knighted by King Charles III Tuesday morning at Windsor Castle, receiving the honor for his work helping young people through the Elba Hope Foundation, which he launched with his wife, Sabrina Elba. And after the ceremony, Idris shared a photo online and wrote, "We are thankful the work continues."
1: All right.
2: I don't think he signed it, Sir Idris Elba. But, I think that's cool when someone gets knighted.
1: The king knighted him, so that's good.
2: Yeah.
1: I mean, you know.
2: So that's what he was doing. That's why he was busy.
1: Okay. That's the guy.
2: Get knighted, red carpet. You know, I know it's a toss-up, but I'm still
1: knighted.
2: He needs
1: a note for the teacher, that's all. Signed by the king.
2: Apparently, the toughest battle Batman has faced was not the Riddler.
1: Oh,
2: it was the internet.
1: Oh, jeez. The internet. Okay, all right, okay.
2: Robert Pattinson is responding to criticism that he didn't get ripped enough for the Batman, saying, "I worked out every effing day." So then he says he trained twice a day, sometimes at 3 a.m, but admits he may have created the problem himself by joking in interviews that exercise wasn't cool.
1: Yeah. It isn't cool.
2: So now, preparing for the Batman Part 2, he's installed a home gym and is getting ready for what could be 11 weeks of overnight overnight filming.
1: Right.
2: So, there you have it.
1: Well,
2: I mean, you remember there was talk about Idris Elba being 007?
1: Yeah.
2: Is that still in the mix?
1: I don't know. I haven't a clue.
2: He'd be a good one.
1: Well, yeah, he would. Yeah, of course. Yeah.
2: There was some other, you know, a couple other actors they were looking at. It's like, no, they're too young. They're too No. So I think Idris Elba, I don't know if he's still in the running or not, but it'd be cool. So, and Robert Pattinson will never be my Batman.
1: Ah, fine, whatever.
2: Or my Edward.
1: Or your Edward. Who would be Edward?
2: He'll never be my Edward.
1: Who would be Edward if it wasn't Edward?
2: There's not a per. There's. It's not a person that's known. It's when you read it like Twilight. Okay, Twilight. Yeah. Edward. So when you read a book before you see a movie.
1: Why are we still talking about Twilight?
2: Robert
1: Pattinson.
2: This
1: was 30 years ago or whatever. 25 years ago. Right.
2: Whatever.
1: Wasn't it?
2: No.
1: Yeah, it was.
2: It wasn't that long.
1: It was a long time ago.
2: Let's see here.
1: It was at least 20 years ago. Twilight. Anyway.
2: Oh, yeah, might be.
1: All right. In any instance, more Who Cares tomorrow, we promise. Have a great day, and
2: that's all the news you could care less about for today.

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5: From Feature Story News in Paris, I'm Ross Cullen. Israel and Lebanon have agreed to renew their ceasefire, according to a joint statement issued by the US. The deal is dependent on a complete halt to Iran-backed Hezbollah's attacks and would create pilot security zones inside Lebanon from which Hezbollah operatives would be banned. The Israeli ambassador to the US says it's a positive step.
6: Hezbollah is going to understand that there is now an agreement between Israel and Lebanon, backed by the United States. We are full of hope that this time it will succeed, because we see that the people of Lebanon are committed to freeing their country from this malign influence of Hezbollah and Iran.
5: Meanwhile, President Trump says recent strikes between Iran and the U.S. don't mean that a peace deal between the two countries can't be reached.
7: We got it. We nipped it in the bud very quickly, as we do with the greatest military in the world. But some people would say they were slightly provoked, because we took a strong action for a different reason. So they were reciprocating it. The negotiation itself has gone very well, actually. Very well. I mean, if it happens, and it might not happen, you know, who knows? But if it happens, it could happen like over the weekend.
5: Asian stocks sank on Thursday amid fresh Iranian attacks and the stalled peace talks, but oil prices dipped on the news of a ceasefire between Israel and Lebanon. Laura Westbrook reports.
8: Following Wall Street's retreat, stock markets in Asia fell, with Tokyo and Seoul sliding around 2% at one stage, amid persistent concerns over a lack of progress in peace talks between Iran and the United States. Mixed earnings and guidance from chip designer Broadcom also weighed on the sector. Some relief emerged after the U.S. announced a ceasefire between Israel and Lebanon, contingent on a complete cessation of fire by Iran-backed militant group Hezbollah, as well as evacuation of its operatives from southern Lebanon. That helped global oil benchmark Brent crude to fall 1% to around $97 a barrel. But it remains unclear whether the agreement will halt fighting in Lebanon.
5: The British Foreign Minister Yvette Cooper is meeting her Indian counterpart and the Indian Prime Minister Narendra Modi in New Delhi. Closer collaboration between the two countries as they both face economic shocks from global conflicts is on the agenda. Rebecca Bundon reports from Mumbai.
9: Yvette Cooper arrived in New Delhi late Wednesday local time on her first official visit to India, which comes immediately after her trip to China. This comes as the Middle East conflict has disrupted energy security. The British High Commission described India as a top priority partner for the UK and said that the Foreign Secretary's trip builds on the visit by Business and Trade Secretary Peter Kyle earlier this week to bring the UK-India Free Trade Agreement into force as soon as possible.
5: And that's the latest Feature Story News. This is Ross Cullen reporting from Paris.
1: From the Chiricahua Community Health Center Weather Center, here's your forecast for Wilcox.
10: For Thursday, mostly sunny with a high near 94. Tonight, mostly cloudy, low right around 59. For Friday, sunny with a high near 96. Friday night, mostly clear, low right around 59. Saturday, sunny with a high near 95. Currently in Wilcox, it's 76 degrees.
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22: No.
21: Time to say hello to the squad. Hello, squad.
22: Silent Diane.
21: Madam President.
22: Deb John.
21: Dr. Ian Stanley, I presume.
22: Hello, Doctor.
21: And?
22: Ed in Phoenix.
21: And let's not forget
22: Tammy Clay and Casey Joe.
21: And DF David Falls. And Bruce Leach. This is coming up today on the fourth hour. Our fast facts you can use if you can listen fast enough. You won't want to miss those. No, of course not. Also, our stupid list of the most common bad life decisions.
22: Oh,
21: that ought to be good. Our icy me's and a whole lot more on the way. So let's sit back, relax, and enjoy. It's hour four, kids, and it starts
22: right now.

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1: It's time for our fast facts. You can use if you can listen fast enough. Here we go.
0: Goodness sakes, that's fast. That was fast. All right, I'm ready.
1: Here we go. Sure. Sure. It's the number one word you can text someone that actually causes anxiety.
0: Yeah.
1: Sure. The average driver understands about 78% of their dashboard indicators and warning lights. What about the other 22%? That's the critical junk. 9% of people, 9% of people check on their pets as the first thing they do when they get out of bed in the morning. Only 9%. The rest of us let them do their thing. 40% of people say you should never bring a sign to a concert. You know, the ones you hold up?
0: Oh, yeah, yeah. Why is that?
1: I don't know. Probably because you're blocking the guy behind you. 83% of people go out to eat dinner at least once a month. 83%.
0: Oh, my menu.
1: It's huge.
0: Japers.
1: 3/4 of us have had a flashlight, but less than half of those don't work. Yeah. I get that.
0: Okay. But, go ahead.
1: Red is the car color that gets hit with bird poop more than any other. Don't know why that is, but...
0: Do birds see color?
1: They don't. But maybe they do. Maybe they understand. I think it's all shading, to be honest with you. We don't like that black car, which is actually a red car, getting dive bombed.
0: It did get dive bombed a lot, didn't it?
1: Yep. A study found that the music you listen to can affect the way your beer tastes. Wow.
0: Wow.
1: Yeah. We're going to take that one to Vermont with us. The average couple only spends 7 minutes a day being romantic. That can mean anything from saying nice things to each other or cuddling on the couch. Survey also found 59% of people spend less than 10 hours a week with their significant other. Yeah.
0: Okay.
1: We talked about that yesterday. Another survey says that the average woman secretly likes vacuuming. Morgan does not.
0: What, Huda?
1: According to researchers, free food is the most interesting perk employers can offer their employees. Free food.
0: Yeah, that is one of them, isn't it?
1: Yep. Around 60% of drivers still have a cassette player in their car, but they don't use it. Why? Because their cassettes don't work anymore. If you're average, you'll start your car 4 times today. 4 times. Okay. I think I know when. And finally, on average, people throw away 1/4 loaf of bread. Truth.
0: Truth.
1: Almost every time. And there you go. Those are our fast facts you can use.

0: Good morning, Wilcox. Thanks for listening to Hot 92.5 KHTO. It is time for our stupid list of the day today. Now, we told you earlier that the average American makes four wrong major decisions during their life. And they typically wind up being the same mistakes. You know, I don't know how many times can you marry the wrong person. Anyway, that is why we were able to assemble today's list of the most common bad life decisions. Okay, you ready?
1: All right, here we go.
0: Adopting that dog at the shelter named Satan. I think that is the dog's name, not the shelter's name. dating a guy with an ankle monitor. That's not a good decision.
1: It's really not.
0: Trusting the pull-out method. This one comes up in a number of our silly lists. I don't know why. Taking investment advice from Matt Damon. blowing six figures on a degree that includes the word studies. Oh. How about engaging in a conversation with our Uber? Bad decision.
1: What?
0: Most common bad life decisions. Trying to dunk a basketball at age 42. Yeah.
1: Sometimes that's not
0: 7 feet.
1: Yeah.
0: Purchasing a house based on the price instead of its proximity to a sewage treatment plant.
1: That could be a problem.
0: Finally,
1: that could be a problem.
0: Our most common bad life decisions. Opening a text from Adam Levine. And there you go, our stupid list for the day. Fake campus.

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0: 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Everybody?
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0: Hot 92.5. Every day we scrape the bottom of the internet to bring you some In Case You Missed It stories, some that you've missed. And here are today's scrapage. A woman says she was kicked out of her best friend's wedding party after the groom and his family allegedly worried she'd outshine the bride in photos. That's a bridezilla right there.
1: Wow, yeah.
0: She skipped the wedding entirely, and the friendship apparently got tossed out with the bouquet. That's sad.
1: Well, that sounds about what the risk would be, yes.
0: I don't know. Researchers baked sourdough bread using yeast isolated from the remains of Oetzi the Iceman, a mummy more than 5,000 years old. Apparently, fresh baked now includes ingredients that predate the invention of the wheel. Is that right? 5,000 years? Yeah, probably. And a prized, heavily modified 2003 Ford Mustang Mach 1 was reportedly destroyed. Destroyed, I said. After a mechanic allegedly took it for an unauthorized spin and crashed it. Dude, the rare muscle that's car is gone.
1: Oh, that's painful.
0: But Mustang fans are still debating whether the repair bill should include emotional damages. There you go. And those are our ICME stories for today.

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1: You made it to Thursday, the What's a Josh broadcast. How are you doing? My name is Josh. If you want to jump in on the show today, we'd love to hear from you at whatsajosh.com. Today, it's National Shopping Cart Day, National Safe Day, National Old Maids Day, and National Hug Your Cat Day. I had a cat once. I am very allergic, I found out. I did attempt to hug the cat. The cat did not enjoy the hug. Yeah, you got to be really careful with that one. If today's your day, if it's your birthday, like it is for Jasmine, happy birthday to you, and thank you for spending it with the What's a Josh broadcast.

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1: Bragging rights only trivia on the What's a Josh broadcast. It is what I said. It's only for bragging rights. Today, it's something you've definitely used probably this week, and I guarantee you've never thought about why it's designed this way. I'll give you the question here in a couple songs.

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2: Prejudice. 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

0: From the Chiricahua Community Health Center Weather Center, here's your forecast for Wilcox.
1: For Thursday, mostly sunny with a high near 94. Tonight, mostly cloudy, low right around 59. For Friday, sunny with a high near 96. Friday night, mostly clear, low right around 59. Saturday, sunny with a high near 95. Currently in Wilcox, it's 81 degrees.
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2: 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Why do soda cans have those little ridges around the top and bottom edges? Those circular grooves. Are they for looks? Do they do something? What is it? Don't look it up if you don't know, because I'm going to give you the answer next. If you know it, pat yourself on the back, but we'll check your answer here in just a couple songs.

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1: Breaking Rights Only Trivia. The question, why do soda cans have those little ridges around the top and bottom edges, those little circular grooves? Well, those ridges are to add strength to the can and prevent it from collapsing. The ridges, they're called beads, help thin aluminum withstand internal pressure from carbonation. They also let manufacturers use less aluminum, making cans lighter and cheaper. Without those ridges, cans would dent way easier or even buckle under pressure. You ever get like a really cheap can of pop, like a super cheap off-brand? I'm talking like not Great Value or either Clover Valley. I'm talking about like something you've never heard of, and it just collapses right away. I've had that happen before. Anyway, it probably didn't have the ridges. But if you didn't know, now you know. And if you got it right, congratulations. That was Breaking Rights Only Trivia.

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1: You're on the What's a Josh broadcast. My website is whatsajosh.com. Ready and primed for you. Got some videos. I'm really excited because coming up this weekend, my friend Tammy is coming into town and we are going to be going to some more abandoned places that are said to be haunted. It's part of a project on YouTube that I have called the Paranormal Exploring Project. And it's not about getting you to believe in ghosts or anything like that. It's basically to test the theory that shows like ghost hunters and ghost adventures have. We want to see if we can have a similar experience in places that are similar to what you see on these big TV shows. And I will tell you, we've had some, we in our videos do come to conclusions. You don't have to come to those same conclusions. We've had things we can't explain. I 100% cannot process some of the stuff that happens. So if you want to check out some of the videos, check them out right now over at whatsajosh.com. La, la.

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1: You're on the What's a Josh broadcast. How bad is your dog's breath? My dog, Millie, she comes and goes. Sometimes she's got puppy breath. Sometimes it smells like I don't know what. But scientists say they've got a special breath spray that they've come up with to help cure bad breath in dogs. I'll tell you about it next. Vintage

0: From the Chiricahua Community Health Center Weather Center, here's your forecast for Wilcox.
1: For Thursday, mostly sunny with a high near 94. Tonight, mostly cloudy, low right around 59. For Friday, sunny with a high near 96. Friday night, mostly clear, low right around 59. Saturday, sunny with a high near 95. Currently in Wilcox, it's 85 degrees.
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1: Thanks for spending your day with the What's a Josh broadcast. Scientists say a special breath spray made from molasses could help cure bad breath in dogs while fighting harmful oral bacteria at the same time. The experimental deodorizer developed from a sugarcane byproduct contains natural compounds that neutralize odor-causing molecules and slow the growth of stink-producing microbes. In tests involving 10 dogs with severe bad breath, researchers found the spray noticeably reduced mouth odor. How do you think that would go with spraying something inside your dog's mouth? I can tell you right now from needing to cut Millie's toenails, if I had to open her mouth and spray something in it, she would never let me do it again. We'd love to hear from you at whatsajosh.com.

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1: And that's it for the What's a Josh broadcast on today, Thursday. You know what tomorrow is, right? It's finally Friday, getting ready for the weekend. Hopefully you have a great rest of your day. I will talk to you then. Love you. Bye-bye.

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0: the rest of the story. Even at such a distance that his facial features were undistinguishable, you could always recognize Bill. In the first place, his physique was far from average. He was more than stout, 5'6". Certain elements of his apparel were remarkably predictable. For example, he always wore a sparkling white vest. Sometimes he would change vests several times a day so that he would always be wearing a sparkling, clean, white one. There was another always for Bill, his red carnation. No matter what day of the week, no matter what coat he was wearing, a fresh red carnation would appear in the buttonhole of his lapel. For Bill, wearing this flower was more than a personal tradition. It was lucky. For somebody who'd been born in a little room over a country store, Bill developed a surprisingly wide range of professional interests and abilities. At various times in his life, he'd been a postal clerk and a school teacher. He'd been a soldier and a lawyer, and for 14 years, a United States congressman from Ohio's 18th district. It was during the campaign for his first congressional term that Bill began to equate good fortune with red carnations. You see, his opponent in the campaign, his Democratic opponent, was a florist named Lester Lamborn. Though politically opposed, Bill and Lester were friends. Such friends that all during the campaign, Lester kept sending Bill red carnations to wear in his lapel. His opponent sent him this red carnation. Well, Bill won that seat in the House of Representatives. Never after he wore a red carnation boutonniere. In fact, red carnations became somewhat of an obsession with Bill. An object of extravagant fondness. Often he bestowed them upon visitors in his office. In fact, it was in Bill's honor that the scarlet carnation was officially adopted as his home state official flower. Through the influence of an extraordinarily cultured wife, Bill's tastes broadened some. He learned to recognize and to appreciate fine jewelry, even fine lace. His wife's favorite flower was the rose. But that's where Bill drew the line. The red carnation was then and always would be his favorite flower, and no amount of exposure to other flowers would ever change that. Yet if Bill really felt that way, if Bill wore a red carnation every day, and if, as many say, he genuinely associated that flower with his good luck, then why in the world did he remove it from his lapel that one day? As far as we know, it was the only time in all his public life that he ever took off his red carnation. He took it off to give it to somebody else. In this case, a young admirer, a 12-year-old girl. It was at the Pan American Exposition in Buffalo, New York in 1901. Bill's lucky carnation. He gave it away. And only moments after he gave it away, a stranger in the crowd walked up and gunned Bill down. And 8 days later, Bill, President William McKinley, was dead. And now you know the rest of the story.
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2: For Thursday, mostly sunny with a high near 94. Tonight, mostly cloudy, low right around 59. For Friday, sunny with a high near 96. Friday night, mostly clear, low right around 59. Saturday, sunny with a high near 95. Currently in Wilcox, it's 84 degrees.
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at 92.5 Depot Diner, Michael Martin Murphy and Wildfire. One of the best stories about a horse and a song. There you go. Started off the diner on our TGIT June the 4th. Sean White hanging out with you. Classic hits and throwbacks for your lunch. Coming up for you this hour. Got Weezer. Also got Yes. All for One. Got the Cars on the way as well. Right now, The Clash and Lost in the Supermarket. You know, I haven't been lost in a supermarket in a long time, but I will get lost at IKEA. Easy to get lost at IKEA, I'm just saying. Anyway, it's the Depot Diner, hot to 92.5 Wilcox.

Hot 1092.5 Depot Diner, lighter shade of brown, and on a Sunday afternoon. Heard from Weezer, Buddy Holly from 1994, Bachman Turner Overdrive, and Mississippi Queen in that set as well. Sean White hanging out with you. Classic hits and throwbacks for your lunch. Want to tell you about Wilcox Pool. You know, the pool is now open, and they have new summer hours. They're open from Monday through Saturday, 12 p.m. to 5 p.m., and the admission, well, ages 1 through 4, it's $1. Ages 5 through 17, $2. 18 plus, $3. And they do have Friday night swim is $3. And it's from 7 p.m. to 9:30 p.m. on Friday nights, okay? Also, want to tell you about free ice cream cone at Dairy Queen. It's happening on June the 12th. And it's brought to you by the Dairy Coronado Dairy. The Dairy Coronado Dairy. By the Dairy. Coronado Dairy. I think there's punctuation missing there. Because I don't think the name's going to be Dairy Coronado Dairy. But it's brought to you by the dairy, which is Coronado Dairy. All right. Note to self. Thanks, Nancy. Let's see here. Another one. I love Nancy, but I've got number one, I've got number two, and then number two again. Calling you out, Nancy. Anyway, Wilcox Theater Summer Camps. It says here, begins this Monday, I'm guessing, this coming Monday. And it runs through July 8th. And there are several camps you can register for, ages 6 through 11, ages 12 and up. And there's a free toddler art class this Saturday, June 6th at 8 a.m., ages 2 through 5. And then another one's going to be on June 20th at 8 a.m., okay? And so there you go. I love summertime when it comes to like pools and stuff like that and stuff. I mean, I just love it. Have a swim spa here at the house, and it's great. You know, I do love the swim spa, but it's not like a swimming pool. I mean, it's large, but it's just not like having a pool. And summertime, grilling, pool, you know, it's fantastic. It's fantastic. All right, here is Yes. It's Owner of a Lonely Heart, taking you back to 1984. It's the Depot Diner Classic Hits and Throwbacks for your lunch. 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

Hot 92.5 Depot Diner, Michael Jackson, and Remember the Time from 1992. All right, Sean White getting ready to head on out of here. Hope you have an amazing TGIT. If you're traveling around, please travel safely. Brenda, she is up next at 1 o'clock with your hit music. Going to leave you with Cyndi Lauper and Time After Time, taking you back to 1984. It's the Depot Diner, classic hits and throwbacks for your lunch. Hot to 92.5 Wilcox. I'll talk to you mañana. Take care. Bye-bye.

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Hot 92.5. That was Sam Barber with Indigo featuring Avery Anna. Good afternoon. This is Brenda. I'm here with you until 4 o'clock today on this Thirsty Thursday. I'm having a great day. I hope you're having a great day, too. We've got great music for you this hour. We're going to be hearing from NSYNC, Rauw Alejandro, Kesha, Taylor Swift, TLC, the Jay Giles Band, Sean Paul, Riley Green, F. Maria. It's going to be such a great hour of music. Plus, we have your request at the end of the hour and some artists that I haven't mentioned. Hey, right now we've got Nico and Vince with Am I Wrong on Hot 92.5 Wilcox.

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Small Town Big Radio, Hot 92.5. That was Taylor Swift with Fortnite, and that is featuring Post Malone. Do you recognize his voice in there? 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Hey, do you have a request? 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We'll

0: from the Chiricahua Community Health Center Weather Center. Here's your forecast for Wilcox.
1: For Thursday, mostly sunny with a high near 94. Tonight, mostly cloudy, low right around 59. For Friday, sunny with a high near 96. Friday night, mostly clear, low right around 59. Saturday, sunny with a high near 95. Currently in Wilcox, it's 89 degrees.
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Hot 92.5, we just heard from F. Maria. This is Brenda, Brenda, Brenda. I'm here with you on this thirsty, thirsty, thirsty Thursday. We have got some of your requests coming up at the end of the hour. We've been playing great music for you. We're so grateful you decided to take us along to keep you company. Hey, right now we've got Luke Combs and Fast Car on Hot 92.5 Wilcox.

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Hot 92.5. That was Jason Aldean with How Far Does a Goodbye Go? Good afternoon. I'm Brenda. I'm here with you until 4 o'clock today on this thirsty Thursday. Hey, we've got some great music for you this hour. We're going to be hearing from Johnny Gill, Ella Taubert, Coldplay, Trevor Daniel, Oasis, Spandau Ballet, back from 1984. That's going to be a good one. Lady Gaga, Jordan Davis, Ozuna. It's going to be such a great hour of music. Plus, we have your request at the end of the hour and some artists that I haven't mentioned. Hey, right now we've got Julia Michaels with Issues. Boy, I have issues. And that's on Hot 92.5 Wilcox.

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Small Town Big Radio, Hot 92.5. That was Trevor Daniel with Falling. This is Brenda, hanging out with you on this Thirsty Thursday. Hey, we've got more great music coming up for you. And right now, we've got one of my old favorites from Oasis, Don't Look Back in Anger, on Hot 92.5.

0: From the Chiricahua Community Health Center Weather Center, here's your forecast for Wilcox.
1: For Thursday, mostly sunny with a high near 94. Tonight, mostly cloudy, low right around 59. For Friday, sunny with a high near 96. Friday night, mostly clear, low right around 59. Saturday, sunny with a high near 95.
2: Currently in Wilcox, it's 91 degrees.
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1: 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This is Brenda here with you. And have you had a chance to check out our Facebook page? We do have a Facebook page. It's Hot 92.5 FM. You might want to follow us. We put some fun things up there every once in a while. And definitely stick around because we have got some of your requests coming up. 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

Hot 92.5, that was John Morgan with Kid Myself. Good afternoon. This is Brenda. I'm here with you until 4 o'clock today on this Thursday. Hey, we've got some great music for you this hour. We're going to be hearing from the Spice Girls, Ricky Martin, Aerosmith, Marshmello, the Notorious B.I.G., Donna Summer, Papa Roach, Bruno Mars, Shakira. It's going to be a great hour of music. Plus, we have your requests at the end of the hour and some artists that I haven't mentioned. Hey, right now we've got Katy Perry with Firework on Hot 92.5 Wilcox.

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This is Brenda, Brenda, Brenda, hanging out with you on this thirsty, thirsty, thirsty, thirsty, thirsty Thursday. Hey, I'd really love to hear from you. 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Ain't that the truth? 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

0: From the Chiricahua Community Health Center Weather Center, here's your forecast for Wilcox.
1: For Thursday, mostly sunny with a high near 94. Tonight, mostly cloudy, low right around 59. For Friday, sunny with a high near 96. Friday night, mostly clear, low right around 59. Saturday, sunny with a high near 95. Currently in Wilcox, it's 87 degrees.
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Hot 92.5. That was Shakira. She's hot, right? Hey, I'm Brenda here, and I'm getting ready to head on out of here. Bo Johnson is up next at 4 p.m. He's got some great music for you, and I'm going to be back with you tomorrow afternoon at 1 p.m. Tomorrow is Friday. I'm going to leave you right now with Black Eyed Peas and Ritmo featuring J Balvin on Hot 92.5 Wilcox. Hey, don't forget, love.

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4: From Feature Story News in Washington, I'm Kate Fisher. U.S. President Donald Trump's former National Security Advisor John Bolton has reportedly agreed to plead guilty to mishandling classified material, stemming from a critical book he wrote about his time in the administration. The case is part of the U.S. president's campaign to aggressively prosecute his perceived critics. Our U.S. correspondent, Iris Spitzer, has more.
5: According to multiple reports, John Bolton is set to plead guilty later this month to a single charge of illegally retaining classified information he had collected for his memoir and pay a $2.25 million fine. Bolton served as Donald Trump's national security advisor for a year and a half, beginning in 2018 during Trump's first term, before publishing the scathing memoir painting the president as disorganized and incompetent. The reported plea deal would be the Trump Justice Department's first conviction in a series of cases targeting the president's enemies. Bolton is facing 18 charges, which would be reduced to one under the deal, but could still face up to 5 years in prison. Iris Spitzer, San Francisco.
4: President Donald Trump says he'll nominate Acting Attorney General Todd Blanche to take on the role permanently. Mr. Trump's former personal lawyer has aggressively pursued his former client's agenda since taking over the interim role. If confirmed by the Senate, he'll become the administration's number one prosecutor on a continuing basis. As acting attorney general, he accelerated investigations into Trump's foes and announced a nearly $1.8 billion anti-weaponization fund meant to compensate the president's allies for alleged political persecution. But strong bipartisan pushback forced the Justice Department to scrap the proposal earlier this week, although President Trump has since described the fund as a beautiful thing. Representatives from the European Union and China are meeting for trade talks in Paris. The latest round of discussions between the two sides comes amid heightened tensions, with the EU trying to confront what it says is Chinese overcapacity flooding the European market. From Paris, Ross Cullen reports.
6: The two sides are meeting on the sidelines of the OECD ministerial meeting headlined Getting Industrial Policies Right for Open Markets, and that's exactly what the EU would like to see more of in China, an open market. The bloc would like greater access for European goods and companies inside China as it tries to counter what it says is overcapacity from Chinese firms inside the EU. No formal agreement is expected on Thursday. Instead, the talks will likely be more preparatory ahead of a possible visit to Brussels later this month by the Chinese Trade Minister. Ross Cullen, Paris.
4: From Bureaus Worldwide, this is FSN.
0: From the Chiricahua Community Health Center Weather Center, here's your forecast for Wilcox.
7: For Thursday, mostly sunny with a high near 94. Tonight, mostly cloudy, low right around 59. For Friday, sunny with a high near 96. Friday night, mostly clear, low right around 59. Saturday, sunny with a high near 95.
8: Currently in Wilcox, it's 91 degrees.
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Small Town Big Radio, Hot 92.5. That is Maroon 5, Bo Johnson, along with you guys for this Thursday afternoon drive. Coming up for you, some Kings of Leon, Luke Combs, and Blues Traveler. Right now, BTS. It's Hot 92.5 Wilcox.

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That's Beyonce on Hot 92.5. It's Bo Johnson with you this afternoon. 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Right now, this is the latest from Kehlani. 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